0: 95.5 KLOS rocks. It's Emo from the Heidi and Frank Show. 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

those screams and cheers could be you, because Cheap Trick is coming to Pacific Amphitheater on September 5th. 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

95.5 KLOS. It's Emo from the Heidi and Frank Show. 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

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Stone Temple Pilots, they're coming to town September 17th. They're going to be playing with Godsmack and Dorothy at the Honda Center in Irvine. Should be another great show. 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
0: Has a shot. Frank's Fat Sack of Cash. This contest is for you alone, SoCal. Four times each weekday, we're throwing out another $1,000. Keep it on KLOS at 830, 130, 330, and 530 for the cash code to win. 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

over the years, some people have noticed that Dave Grohl and Tim Curry really look alike. And if you look at pictures, there is definitely something to that. Another really sad loss this week with Tim Curry. What a career. Gave us so many amazing characters and villains. Thank you, Tim.

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3: 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Thank you, Caleb. You guys are rad.
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1: 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It's Emo. Got a few songs left before I get on out of here. So thank you so much for spending your Saturday with me. You can always catch me throughout the week on the Heidi and Frank Show. And next week, we're going to have Guns N' Roses tickets all week at 7:40 a.m. And then Nick Carter is going to have them for you at 4:40. So I'll talk to you then. I hope you have an incredible rest of your weekend.

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0: 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At Frank's Fat Sack of Cash. 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

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I put it on first thing in the morning with Heidi and Frank. When I get to work, it stays running until 10. 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
0: 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At Frank's Fat Sack of Cash. This contest is for you alone, SoCal. Four times each weekday, we're throwing out another $1,000. Keep it on KLOS at 830, 130, 330, and 530 for the cash code to win. 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

I said, are you gonna be my girl? 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
1: And I'm okay with that. We've been around for a long time. We're some of the last of our generation to still be playing a lot. What makes us happy is that we make other people happy. We say that music is medicine, and people need some medicine right now. 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I have four kids and a grandchild. I don't ever want to have a one-dimensional life. I think this year will probably be it.
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0: Has a shot at Frank's Fat Sack of Cash. This contest is for you alone, SoCal. Four times each weekday, we're throwing out another $1,000. Keep it on KLOS at 8:30, 1:30, 3:30, and 5:30 for the cash code to win. 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
3: 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Thank you, KLOS. 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
1: In the earlier days, we all dressed the same, felt the same, listened to the same music together. We were a gang, and we were one, you know? 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That's why it became what it became, and the success it became.
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0: You should find someone there who's a pal, a buddy, a BFF. What you don't expect is for your very own late night pal to be a member of the Rock and Roll Hall of Fame. But then again, this ain't your average rock and roll rodeo. Confide in him now, and you shall be rewarded. It's Alice's Attic with Alice Cooper.
1: It's Alice Cooper here to welcome you back to my attic. This is the safest place in the universe, except for that giant hole in the floorboards that leads to a horrifying dimension where giant spiders rule and humans are just their pets. So please, try not to fall in there. Anyway, big hour ahead of us. Cooper's Covers featuring a Chuck Berry classic. Then Tales from the Attic about a certain metalhead I helped out. And finally, rock trivia on the Doobie Brothers. But now, let's hear this.
0: Alice's Attic with Alice Cooper.

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1: Chuck Berry's song Roll Over Beethoven was written in 1956 in response to Chuck's sister Lucy, who always took over the family piano to play classical music when he wanted to play rock and roll. The song is a declaration of war against classic music dominance, a statement that rhythm and blues was going to take over. The Beatles loved it so much they covered it. And in January 1973, ELO released their version, which opens with the famous melody from Beethoven's Fifth Symphony. You know that one. Dun-dun-dun-dun. And then explodes into Chuck Berry's guitar riff. So here's Roll Over Beethoven, ELO.

0: We'll be back with more Alice Cooper next. Alice's Attic with Alice Cooper.
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1: This is Tales from the Attic.
3: Tonight we're talking about my buddy Dave Mustaine and the role I played in helping him sober up. If you don't know the story, Dave was founding member of Metallica, and he was fired in 1983, handed a bus ticket, and told to go home. He formed Megadeth in direct response, spending the next decade trying to outperform the band that had fired him. By 1990, Megadeth were at their peak, but also deep in serious trouble with substance abuse. We had a connection that went back to touring together. We had taken them on their first national tour. And when you spend time on the road with a band, you get to know them. I had been sober for a few years at that point, so I had been through exactly what Dave was going through, and I knew what it looked like. I just mentioned to them that if touring equaled drug abuse, then he shouldn't tour. If he was just recording and made records without drugs, well, that's fine. But any of that that requires drug use, when you have a drug or an alcohol, becomes medicine, and you need that medicine to get through what you're going to do, that's when it becomes an addiction. Okay, we're still close friends. He's also Christian, and one of the best guitar players out there. Very cool guy. Well, if you need me to sober you up, write to me at alice@aliceisattic.com. Rock trivia is up right after this, so stay right there.
1: Alice will be right back.
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7: 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I just won $1,000. Thank you, Calloway. 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

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Alice's Attic with Alice Cooper on KLOS.

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1: What do you got for us, Coop?
2: Which band did Skunk Baxter leave to join the Doobie Brothers in 74? It was Steely Dan. Skunk had found out that Steely Dan was retiring from the road and that Donald Fagen and Walter Becker intended to work almost exclusively with session players in the future. In need of a steady gig, he joined the Doobie Brothers as third lead guitarist in the middle of their tour. He had previously worked with the band both live and in the studio. Skunk Baxter is also, let's just say, he's important to the defense of our country. So here's some Doobies, China Grove.

0: There's more Alice Cooper coming sooner than later. Alice's Attic with Alice Cooper.
1: Frank's Fat Sack makes people happy.
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5: 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Thank you, KLOS. 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

0: you're looking for a radio host who plays games with you, you've come to the wrong place. Unless, of course, the game is rock, paper, scissors. Then you can count on our faithful host to choose rock every single time. He's got his microphone on, and his leathers are just back from the cleaners. It's Alice's Attic with Alice Cooper.
1: You're back in Alice's Attic. You should really see this place. Cobwebs like lace curtains, black mold that envelops you, and a smell that says something definitely died here in 1974. It's the kind of place that makes interior decorators jump off a cliff. So stick around this hour, because we're going to the movies with the Allman Brothers. Then we'll get stupid on Hey Stupid and finally some rock trivia on Prog Masters. Yes, but now it's time for this.
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1: The 1989 romantic comedy When Harry Met Sally was actually based on producer Rob Reiner and writer Nora Ephron. Billy Crystal's character Harry was based on Rob, who had recently divorced Penny Marshall, and Meg Ryan's character Sally was based on Nora and her friends. It set the bar for all romantic comedies to follow. The soundtrack was done by Harry Connick Jr., which earned him a first Grammy Award. But aside from the jazz standards featured in the movie, there are some rock classics scattered throughout, like the scene when Harry and Sally are driving from Chicago to New York, listening to the Allman Brothers' Ramblin' Man. Of course, the scene where she's faking an orgasm in the restaurant, and I'll have what she's having. That line is the classic line in the movie. Here's Ramblin' Man.

0: 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Alice's Attic with Alice Cooper.
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0: just when you thought your faith in humanity couldn't get worse.
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0: on Alice's Attic with Alice Cooper.
2: Well, first up, California, after getting caught driving while intoxicated, a man decided the most reasonable way out of his legal trouble was to convince his family to help him fake his own death. That didn't work out, so now he's on trial for felony fraud and obstruction charges, as well as a DUI. Good work. Next, Memphis, where a fortune teller is in trouble after stealing a woman's cell phone. She claimed it was only to prove to the woman that her prediction, "You will lose something valuable," was true. And finally, a politician in the Midwest was relentlessly mocked online after posing that he had bought a $700 globe so he could finally locate the country of Greenland. If any of this makes sense to you, be worried, okay? Well, I've got some more rock trivia coming up after this, so don't go anywhere.
0: Alice will be back in a moment. Frank's Fat Sack makes people happy.
3: I feel good, man. I feel good.
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0: Because it's filled.
4: 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I can't believe it.
0: With money.
3: I'm so happy because I won $1,000.
5: Yo, this is Trevor's Orange. I just won $1,000. Thank you, Caleb. You guys are rad.
0: Frank's Fat Sack of Cash returns Monday morning at 8:30.
5: 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Yeah.
0: And again at 1:30, 3:30, and 5:30 every day this week. 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

0: testing the limits of your musical proficiency. It's Rock Trivia on Alice's Attic with Alice Cooper.
1: What was the first Yes album to feature Rick Wakeman? It was the 71 album Fragile. The band entered the studio in London, August 71, but keyboardist Tony Kaye's reluctance to play electronic keyboards led to his departure from the group. He was quickly replaced by Wakeman, whose virtuosity, compositional skills, and experience with the electric piano, organ, mellotron, and Moog synthesizer expanded the band's sound. Yeah, I met Rick. Rick is a genius at his art. So, here's something from Fragile. It's Long Distance Runaround.

0: Cooper coming up next. Alice's Attic with Alice Cooper.
1: Frank's Fat Sack makes people happy.
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1: Because it's filled.
3: 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Oh, my God. 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
4: Yo, this is Trevor Orange. I just won $1,000. Thank you, KLOS. You guys are rad.
1: Frank's Fat Sack of Cash returns Monday morning at 8:30.
4: Right, man. Yeah.
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0: inside Alice's attic. Your sagacious host could truly benefit from having a yard sale. Who wouldn't be interested in used straitjackets, top hats, guillotines, and leather pants? There's even a lava lamp from his first L.A. apartment. But amongst the flotsam and jetsam of an extraordinarily interesting life are the tantalizing tales that only a Rock and Roll Hall of Famer could deliver. So sit back and enjoy another hour of rock and talk with Alice Cooper.
1: You're back with your stylish host, Alice Cooper. You should see all the amazing outfits I have in my closet. I've got enough black leather to instantly give any vegan a massive heart attack. Anyway, we've got a big hour ahead. It's You Gotta Love the 80s with the one and only Survivor, then Freaky Facts to smack you in the brain, and we'll finish with rock trivia on a guy named Steve. But now, let's hear some music.
0: Alice's Attic with Alice Cooper.

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0: The scent of Aquanet. The silky smooth feel of spandex. And a cassette cranked up on the Alpine in your Trans Am. 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
2: In 1984, Survivor hit the studio with their brand new singer, Jimmy Jameson. Like most of the Survivor hits, I Can't Hold Back was written by guitarist Frankie Sullivan and keyboardist Jim Petterick. While their relationship was becoming strained, they managed to set aside their differences during the songwriting sessions. According to Petterick, the writing of this song was the high point of their collaborations, with Sullivan coming up with the guitar riffs and Petterick forming melodies and writing most of the lyrics. Petterick sang the first line, "There's a story in my eyes." Sullivan then chimed in with the next line, "Turn the pages of desire." How romantic. Just don't touch the pages of my desire, okay? Because it's painful. So let's hear I Can't Hold Back from Survivor.

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0: More of Alice's Attic with Alice Cooper coming up. Alice's Attic with Alice Cooper.
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This is L.A., where it's not just okay to be a freak. It's encouraged. It's Alice Cooper, and I'm rocking on the legendary 95.5 KLOS.

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1: Well, it's time to get something useful for my radio show. Here we go. There are 24 standard time zones on the planet. U.S. citizens own 270 million of the world's 875 million known firearms. So we got that. China was the first culture to use coin money. They called the cowrie back in 1000 BC. Male kangaroos are called bucks, boomers, jacks, and old men. Females are does, flyers, or jills. And the young ones are joeys. So you can have a jack, a jill, and a joey. And finally tonight, the collective noun for kangaroos is a mob, a troop, or a court. Should have been a hop of kangaroos. Well, I'm going to take a quick break, but I'll be right back with more Roo trivia. Rock trivia, so stay put.
0: What? You think radio this brilliant is free? We'll be back with more amazing Alice Cooper after the break. Frank's Fat Sack makes people happy.
2: I feel good, man. 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
0: Because it's filled.
3: 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Oh, my God. 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
0: With money.
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4: Yo, this is Trevor from Orange. I just won $1,000. Thank you, KLOS. You guys are rad.
0: Frank's Fat Sack of Cash returns Monday morning at 8:30.
4: Hey, man. Yeah.
0: And again at 1:30, 3:30, and 5:30 every day this week. 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Alice's Attic with Alice Cooper on KLOS. Straitjacket not required. Also, not a bad idea.

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It's Alice Cooper, and I'm rocking on 95.5 KLOS.

0: 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It's Rock Trivia on Alice's Attic with Alice Cooper.
1: What was the very first song that Steve Miller licensed to a rap group for them to sample? It was Take the Money and Run. It was the first song Miller let a rap group sample since he had previously turned down requests to sample his songs. Run DMC used it in 2001 with Everlast also on vocals. He agreed only after hearing the song and liking what they did with it. Yeah, I had It's Hot Tonight sampled by the Beastie Boys. So here's Take

0: unlike Elvis, Alice Cooper has not left the building. We'll return with more Genius Radio after this. Alice's Attic with Alice Cooper.
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1: Well, you're back in Alice's Attic where you'll never get bored. You might go completely insane, but you won't be bored. I've got extra straitjackets just in case. So this hour, I'll be giving you an attic classic from the world's most famous jam band. Also, I'll be checking my email and we'll close it out with a bonus attic classic from the debut album of one of the biggest names in rock. But now, how about this?
0: Alice's Attic with Alice Cooper.

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0: Has a shot. At Frank's Fat Sack of Cash. This contest is for you alone, SoCal. Four times each weekday, we're throwing out another $1,000. Keep it on KLOS at 830, 130, 330, and 530 for the cash code to win. 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
1: The 1970 Grateful Dead song, Casey Jones, is about a railroad engineer who is on the verge of a train wreck due to his train going too fast, a sleeping switchman, and another train being on the track at the same time that's headed for him. Jones is described as being high on cocaine, and it was inspired by the story of an actual engineer named Casey Jones, although the actual train wreck bears no resemblance to what's described in the song. So let's hear it, Casey Jones by the Dead.

0: Alice Cooper is coming up next. Alice's Attic with Alice Cooper.
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1: When the Yardbirds broke up in 1968, guitarist Jimmy Page and manager Peter Grant quickly hired three musicians to play the band's remaining concert dates. Page brought on John Paul Jones, who earned a sterling reputation as a session bassist, and filled out his new band with two ringers, a hippie howler named Robert Plant and his friend John Bonham. There was instant chemistry, so in September that year, they went into Olympic Studio in London and for £1,700 recorded their first album, Led Zeppelin. You might have heard it. Now, how did they get the name? They were going to be called the New Yardbirds. And they told that to Keith Moon. And Keith Moon says, well, that's going to go over like a Led Zeppelin. And they went, better, Led Zeppelin. So here's a deeper cut from Led Zeppelin 1. It's Your Time Is Gonna Come.

0: pulled the stairs back into the ceiling, but he'll be back for you at his abnormal hour tomorrow. Alice's Attic with Alice Cooper.
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4: 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Thank you, KLOS. 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

0: you'll headbang. You'll need to use the bathroom. And your incredibly talented host does all of that at once. So join him on a journey to the center of your mind and stomach. Yes, he's your tour guide to the dark side. Your host with the least body fat. It's Alice's Attic with Alice Cooper.
1: You're spending another exciting night of your life with Alice Cooper. 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I'm like toilet paper next to the toilet. I'm always there for you. I'm basically your best friend. Anyway, this hour we've got You Gotta Love the 80s with April Wine. Then for Tales, it's a story about my first big hit. And then rock trivia on a band from Manchester that loved baseball for some reason. So, let's get to it.
0: Alice's Attic with Alice Cooper.

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0: The scent of Aquanet. The silky smooth feel of spandex. And a cassette cranked up on the Alpine in your Trans Am. You gotta love the 80s.
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2: On August 1st, 1981, a new TV network called MTV launched. And in the first day of what would become the most important force in music marketing, April Wine's Sign of the Gypsy Queen was among the videos played. The song had been released in the spring, but failed to make an impact. That was, of course, until MTV started playing the video. Suddenly, a relatively obscure Canadian rock band became a regular name for American listeners. That was the power of MTV. And all of us had to deal with that, realizing videos, what are they? They're commercials. It's a commercial for your song. Nobody wanted to call it that, but it was a commercial for your song. And the more clever it was, the better it was done, the more you're going to sell. All right. So let's go back to 1981 with April Wine. Here's Sign of the Gypsy Queen.

0: 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Alice's Attic with Alice Cooper.
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2: In 1970, the original Alice Cooper band recorded a four-song demo with Bob Ezrin at RCA Studios in Chicago. I'm 18 was the standout. We had been playing a version of it live, but Ezrin understood what it needed to be. He carved it down to under 3 minutes. Warner Brothers heard it and agreed to let us release it as a single, and if it sold well, they would let us make an album. Now, here's the part that most people don't know. Warner Brothers wasn't going to promote it. So our manager, Shep, as well as a bunch of friends in the band, started calling radio stations and requesting I'm 18 by Alice Cooper. It actually worked. Slowly, stations started playing the single, and it grew to become a massive hit. The funny thing about this song was, of course, we were that band that wanted to be the next Yardbirds. And we had all this stuff going on, all this great stuff going on. And he kept saying, dumb it down. And okay, so we would take this out. And then we would play it again and go, dumb it down. Boom. Finally, it was dumb, dumb, dumb, dumb, dumb, dumb, dumb, dumb. Boom, boom, boom, boom. And it was exactly what the lyrics were saying. This kid was dumb, and he was 18, and that's what it needed. It didn't need a bunch of, you know, ridiculously crazy guitars and all this stuff. So after that, we listened to Bob all the way and had 4 platinum albums in a row. So Bob knew what he was doing. Well, if you're 18 and you like it, drop me a line at alice@alicesattic.com. That actually was the whole hook for the song, if you think of it. It's talking about how he's beat up, he's this, he's not appreciated, not a boy, he's not a man, he doesn't know what he is. And then at the end he goes, and I like it. I like the chaos of being 18. I think that was the selling point of that record. Rock Trivia is coming up right after this. Quick break, so stay right there.
0: Alice will be right back with more rock and roll that doesn't suck.
3: Frank Spence.

0: sack makes people happy.
1: 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I feel good.
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0: Because it's filled.
2: 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Oh, my God. I can't believe it.
0: With money.
1: I'm so happy because I won $1,000.
3: Yo, this is Trevor's Orange. I just won $1,000. Thank you, KLOS. You guys are rad.
0: Frank's Fat Sack of Cash returns Monday morning at 8:30.
3: Hey, man. Yeah.
0: And again at 1:30, 3:30, and 5:30 every day this week. 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Alice's Attic with Alice Cooper on KLOS. Straight jacket not required. But also not a bad idea.

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Alice's Attic with Alice Cooper on KLOS.

0: Alice Cooper has some rock trivia for you. Go for it, Alice.
1: What was the Oatfield's original name? It was the Baseball Boys. They were initially signed to Columbia Records under that name, but the label said they had to change it before they released anything. The Baseball Boys was not going to work on rock radio, so they became the Outfield. They could have been the Infield, being in, but now they're the Outfield, being out. That's the position I played in baseball, and outfield was always my favorite. As a band from Manchester, they knew nothing about baseball, but they didn't care. So, let's hear their big hit, Your Love.

0: 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Alice's Attic with Alice Cooper.
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1: Do you ever sleep with someone you thought you didn't like at first? 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
0: Keith Richards and Keith Moon threw their TV sets out the window. John Bonham rode his motorcycle down the hallway. It's no wonder rock bands refer to the Hyatt House on Sunset as the Riot House. Today, it's called the Andaz Hotel. But KLOS is still KLOS. 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
4: Packed show today. Today's going to be really fun because it's going to apply to most all the listeners out there, I think. So the first segment today, we have what is your retirement number? And that 1.46 million has been hitting the news lately as what's needed to have in your accounts to retire. But is that really? Let's take a number here, $1 million. If you get a 6% return on $1 million, that's $60,000 a year. Is that enough? More than enough? Not enough? Whatever that number is, we're going to do a deep dive into that today in that first segment. And then we're going to go into, is your primary residence a burden or can we turn it into a benefit? And a lot of people are very house rich, let's put it that way, and possibly cash poor. So how can we move that around and make it benefit you? That'll be our second segment. And then our third segment today, should you combine all your IRA, 401k, retirement accounts in one place? And I would say yes, it's much easier to manage when you do that. So we're going to talk about that and maybe even how to find some old IRAs or 401ks that you may have forgotten about. And then our final segment today, questions from listeners. I do love this segment. I love it when people send us questions. So today we have some questions about annuities, about cash in the bank, about the sale of assets and taxes as well. So great show today. Lots of great information, just totally packed from beginning to end. So stay tuned for the whole show. I think it'll be really helpful for a lot of folks.
6: And we're going to dive in. And as Kelly said, take a deep dive into that. What's your number? And a lot of people do focus on that. Well, if I can just hit this particular number. But Kelly always stresses the importance of having a plan in your retirement. So Kelly, why can chasing one retirement number for many create a false sense of security.
4: Well, Northwestern Mutual 2026 study says that Americans think they need $1.46 million to retire comfortably. But the data shows with, the data starts with looking at your spending, looking at your income sources, your taxes, your health costs, your spousal needs, your withdrawal timing, and not just your account value. And so this is why I make a big deal about budgets and assets. So what is your budget every month? And I would say do one before you retire and do a budget for what you think you'll spend in retirement. And then also assets. What assets do you have? And those are the two main questions I really sit down and ask folks when I sit down with them for the first time is, what is your budget? What are you spending every month? And what assets do you have that we can use to satisfy the budget that you're telling me you have? So the budget sheet and the asset sheet are on my website, CaliforniaWealthAdvisors.com. Go under the services tab and you will find both of those there. So print those out for yourself, especially if you're planning on coming to sit down with us and talk with us about how we might be able to help you. Bring those sheets with you because I think that's really helpful for you to know what your budget is and where your assets are, as well as us helping you create a plan to get you to where you need to be. So really, it's understandable, I think, that people want a clear finish line, especially after the years of working and saving and doing all those things in their 401ks and all of that. But studies show that 48% believe it is somewhat or very likely that they could outlive their savings. So let me ask all the listeners out there, what are you doing to create a plan, a correct diversification for you? Have your account professionally managed so your assets will last for your life and your loved ones' lives if you're married or have a spouse. So these are the things that we talk about with folks all the time. So if you haven't thought about these things, please do. Please call us, sit down with us. Let's go over how we might be able to help manage through all of this and find out what your number is. And your number might be $1.46 million, but it might be $500,000. It might be $3 million. It doesn't matter what the number is. It matters what you need out of it and how we can get you there. So again, this is the planning we do. And we do love doing it, I have to say. We enjoy helping people have successful retirements.
6: Well, that's an alarming statistic. You cited 48% in a study believe it's somewhat or very likely they could outlive their savings. Got to get that number down. And yeah. And also, too, Kelly mentioned the budget sheet. And download, too. 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You can download a pre-retirement and in-retirement budget. 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If you text, it's CWA to 800-810-8060. So talking about, a number or even for that matter, a rule of thumb, what's missing when you just go by rule of thumb as your whole strategy?
4: Well, Morningstar's 2026 research put a 3.9% safe starting withdrawal rate as a base case for a 30-year retirement with a 90% probability of remaining funds. So $1.46 million might translate in about $58,000 in the first year at 4%. But is that enough for you? Maybe it is. Maybe it's not. So again, this is the professional wealth management. I sit down with you. I go over your numbers. I look at what we can create for you. Is 4% enough? Do we need to get 6%? Do we need 8%? Of course, as you go up, the more risk you're taking, but maybe that's what you need. And we need to talk about that and the risk that you have in your portfolio as well. And then we need to include the guaranteed income that you might have. Maybe you have a pension or the guaranteed income of Social Security. Maybe we're going to look at your tax bracket, the inflation we're considering here, withdrawal flexibility that you may or may not have, and which expenses are essential and which are not and which might change. So we need to look at your whole picture, your income sources and your spending, your budget. And again, this is the professional wealth management we bring to the table. We are not an 800 number, which many 401k folks have. They have an 800 number to call, but there's really no professional wealth management involved here. And really tailor making a portfolio for you, not having just portfolio A, B, or C, very vanilla, let's say, but let's make this tailor-made to you. So again, we look at your whole picture here and create that income that you might be looking for.
6: Well, and you mentioned the importance of having a budget, you know, a spending plan, because I mean, how does spending and the spending side of your retirement possibly change the answer?
4: Well, it can be really reassuring for retirement folks that their retirement spending is not one flat line, and some costs fade over time and some costs become more important. And the Bureau of Labor Statistics data showed average annual spending at $65,000 for households age 65 to 74 and $53,000 for households age 75 and older, and that was in 2023, so it's gone up since then. However, $65,000 or $53,000 may or may not be enough for you. Again, depending on your budget, what you're spending money on. And recent reporting on Morningstar Research actually challenged the 70% to 80% income replacement numbers because essential and discretionary expenses age differently. You could be spending more or less than this data is looking at. So what are we talking about here? Housing, food, insurance, taxes, travel, charitable giving, family support, and medical expenses as well. So your pre-retirement income could be very different than your post-retirement income. And it really depends, again, on your budget, which is why I make such a big deal about please know your budget. You should know your budget, not even me involved. You should know your budget. You should know what you're spending. And that's why I created that budget sheet, which, again, is on my website. So print that out for yourself. It's very important for you to do that.
6: And again, that's at services@CaliforniaWealthAdvisors.com. You know, as far as people still not feeling confidence. We've talked a lot about confidence here. It could be part personality trait, part lack of proper retirement plan. How do you help someone who they have enough but still feel nervous? How do you help them with that?
4: Yeah, sure. There's a lot of uncertainty out there, of course. But so I look at your monthly income floor. What is your budget? What is the income that you need? I'm looking at downside protection, perhaps, in your portfolio. I'm looking at cash flow gaps that might be occurring. I'm looking at spousal income. If one spouse passes away, what happens then? And then there could be sequence of return risk. Maybe you have a bad return record on the first 5 years into retirement in your overall financial house, and that could really hurt you. So again, planning ahead. Start to move your assets from your more growth-oriented investments to more conservative portfolios. I usually say 1 to 5 years before you retire. And again, it depends on your risk tolerance and your nervousness, I guess you could say, before you retire. So research shows that 90% say that they feel like they're going to be on track, but 57% believe that they actually are. So that's a big difference there. So let's actually look at this. That means 74% are not on track. Let's put it that way. And that means they probably have no plan. So this is why I make such a big deal about having professional wealth management on your side, having a plan. Because just because you have investment dollars, those 401ks, the pensions, the IRAs, the trust accounts, those are great. And you have a lot of dollars in those accounts, but is there a plan for it? Or do you have a lot of growth positions in there? And if you sold any of them, you'd have big taxes to pay. And maybe you don't want to pay those kinds of taxes. Again, that's the last quarter of the year, really, I'm donating all of my seminars and my speaking engagements to how to save taxes. So go on the website and look at those if you want to sign up for any of those webinars that we might have. But I like to look at how to save taxes because the more money in your pockets, the better, in my view. So what can we do to put more money in your pocket? So making sure that you're on track, keeping on track, which is, again, why I have consistent portfolio reviews all the time with my clients to go over, okay, what's my upside? What's my downside? What's my income? And what are my tax advantages? I think those are the top four questions I probably get from everyone. And I would say people really do need advice. They want help with their 401ks, their pensions, when to take it, what to take, how to take Social Security, for instance. These are all really important questions. And then 401ks, looking at those, when's a good time to roll it over? If you can't roll it over yet, can you open a brokerage window to bring in professional wealth management? That's very important for a lot of folks. Are you selling your business? And you're going to have a lot of taxes there. A lot of things we can do to help you there. So if you do want to sit down with us, call us, get yourself on our calendar in our Anaheim office or our Santa Barbara office to really shake your hand, get to know you, find out what you're looking for, and then we'll show you maybe ways that we can achieve that. So if you have at least $1 million, $2 million, $10 million, $100 million, or anywhere in between, give us a call and get yourself on our calendar. We'd be delighted to sit down with you, go over what you have, how we might be able to help, and maybe look at having a very successful retirement. So call us today.
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6: Call this part of the conversation on Kelly's Bull Market News, the House Rich Trap. Welcome back to Kelly Slott and Kelly's Bull Market News, because there's always a reason to be bullish. 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And also, we're going to be filling that up with a lot of fourth quarter tax conversations, looking at your taxes, how to save on taxes, not pay too much, and how to create tax-free income, how to build that into your plan. 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So, talking to you, Kelly, about being house rich, and as you said, you can't say, house, pay my electric bill, or house, go out and treat yourself to a nice new roof. I mean, you have to pay for that. So, why can, although it feels good to have a paid off home or nearly paid off home, how can that still create retirement pressure?
4: Well, Harvard Joint Center for Housing Studies reported that 34% of older households were still paying big mortgages. And that data includes property taxes, insurance, utilities, repairs, mortgage balance, accessibility upgrades, and whether housing costs are rising faster than income. So retirees really should feel proud of building home equity. Absolutely. The next step is making sure the home supports the plan instead of squeezing it. And Harvard also reported that 12.4 million older households were cost burdened, and that's a new high. So perhaps selling a house, a large house, and lowering your expenses is the right path for you. And so let's look at these numbers, and it can make a huge difference in your overall retirement income, that's for sure. But I do understand this can be very emotional for a lot of folks. And in my book, The Great Retirement Mystery, How to Avoid the Six Biggest Blunders, what is one of those blunders? One of those blunders is to not make investment decisions emotionally. And I know your house can be very emotional for you. You raised your kids there. You can have a lot of ties to it, certainly. However, we have to take the emotion out of that and look and see, well, is this worth holding on to a 5,000 square foot house when our children don't live there anymore and they have their own houses? then perhaps it's time to downsize that house and lower your tax burden, lower your overall cost burden, and maybe create more income for yourself and take that big mortgage maybe off the table. Right. So again, these are the things we talk about and look at and run the numbers for you. And again, we want to run the numbers because we want you to be aware of, if I sold a big house and I lowered my payments, I'd have $2,000, $5,000 more in my bank account every month to then travel and maybe go see your grandkids, right, if they don't live close to you. So a lot of good reasons to look at that. And I would suggest everybody out there just be open for it and let's look at the numbers for you and we'll see if it applies.
6: Yeah, because even if your house is paid off, I mean, just like you were talking about creating an overall budget for yourself, what about creating a house budget? Because even when the house is paid off, I mean, what cost do some people underestimate?
4: Yeah, so Harvard Homeowners Research found that 7.9 million homeowners age 65 and older were cost burdened by their home. And the data here we're looking at, tax reassessments, insurance renewals. Oh boy, I was just talking to a client yesterday about insurance in California.
6: Gosh.
4: It's ridiculous. Roof and HVAC life problems that might come along there. Emergency repairs that happen to all houses, really. And the cost of help around the house, too. As we age, we might need more help around the house. And mm-hmm. a paid off house can still be very much a blessing, but it should not be treated as a zero cost asset because it's not. You still have tax assessments, and like I mentioned, you still have perhaps repairs that have to go on. So again, these are all the things I want you to consider to look at. And I'm not encouraging everyone to sell their primary places of residence, but it might be something that very much benefits you, especially if you don't have a lot of assets outside of that. Maybe you don't have a big 401k or an IRA or trust account, and you need that asset to really create income for you. So again, I want to look at all the numbers and be a holistic advisor for you.
6: Well, that's exactly what the appointment you schedule with Kelly is. It's taking that holistic look and approach, and comprehensive and customized. 800-810-8060 to get on Kelly's calendar, and a good day and location and time to meet. You can also text CWA 800-810-8060. So home equity is wonderful, but why is home equity not the same as retirement income?
4: Well, it can be really encouraging to know that home equity gives many retirees options, but equity is not spendable until a strategy turns it into cash flow. And the Federal Reserve data shows home ownership is a major driver of household wealth, especially for older households, and I would say especially for Californians as well. Mm. And the data here includes your liquidity needs, your heirs' expectations, your loan costs, income gaps that might be happening, and whether tapping equity creates new obligations or it helps you create the income you need to have a happy retirement. Again, I focus on that. How can we have a happy retirement for you? And possibly it is creating more income for you. Well, how are we going to do that? Well, looking into the equity you have in your home might be a way to do it. So again, be open for it. It may work for you and may not, but that is a lot of equity a lot of times people have that is not being used.
6: Thinking about people who say, well, I'm not leaving. I've got too many memories here. I love that this has been our home for years. I want my family to come back to it. And they decide to age in place. A couple of questions here, Kelly. First off, when does that make sense? And secondly, what costs need to be brought into your plan if you decide to age in place?
4: Yeah, those are such great questions. So the data we're going to look at here, well, bathroom safety. Maybe we didn't remodel the bathroom. That might cost something to do that. Entryways. If we have steps up into our house, that might affect you as you age and you can't go up steps anymore. Stairs, certainly up to a second story. The lighting might be really important. Transportation. How are you getting to and from places? Can you drive anymore? My mother is 98. And I hate to say this, but she's still driving. And I keep telling her, you can't be driving anymore, Mom. So transportation, how are you going to get around? Your home maintenance, too. It's physically challenging sometimes to maintain your home. So do you have somebody to do that for you? And then let's talk about whether or not one spouse could live safely in that home alone once that other spouse passes away.
6: That's true.
4: And this is not a reason to scare people out of the home they love. It is a reason to plan before a crisis chooses for them. So the different guides we're looking at, they update with room by room ideas for safer or more age-friendly living. And Care Scout, which is a company, reported that housing costs and care costs increasingly collide for older adults, especially when paid help becomes necessary and they can't move around as easily as they could before. So all these things are really important to consider, and making your house up to how you need it might cost a lot. It might not be worth it to do that. It might be worth it to sell that house and maybe go into a house that already has all that for you. So again, think about these things. Think about these things before you need them. I think that's important too.
6: Yeah, you got to crunch the numbers. And to play devil's advocate though, to that great point you just made, where you may crunch the numbers and say, look, it makes more sense. It's going to cost so much to upgrade my house to maybe I should downsize. But sometimes taking on that new mortgage might not be the best thing. So when does it deserve a second look, staying put?
4: Yeah, so Harvard found that 43% of older homeowners with mortgages were cost burdened compared to 19% of owners without a mortgage. And the data we're looking at here is your retirement income, your home equity, your mortgage terms, the future repairs it may need, your family proximity is important too, and the cost of replacing the home later. So retirees can keep control of reviewing options early rather than waiting until maintenance and health and cash flow rushes to the fore here about forcing you into a decision. And Harvard also noted that 31% of homeowners in their 80s and older still had a mortgage in 2022. So again, maybe it's time to think about these things before you actually need them. Again, putting a lot of money into your house to make it friendly as far as going up and down stairs and all of that, that could cost a lot of money. So let's think about this ahead of time. I think it's an important thing to think about. It's not fun, I will say. It's not necessarily fun, but let's crunch the numbers. Let's look at this. And maybe you want to be unburdened by a mortgage or the repairs a house may need. And that may be important to you too. So again, let's run the numbers. Let's make a plan. And Dave, you mentioned this earlier. I love having plans for people. I want you to have a plan with what you're going to do, how you're going to do it, how you're going to get there. That's important. Again, we're not an 800 number. You're going to actually get a live person with me or all my staff getting back to you quickly on how we might be able to help with the question that you have.
6: Yeah, I love that, because you talk to people about, like, say, have you considered where you're going to live in retirement? So quick question here. They say our house is paid off, but taxes, insurance, and repairs keep rising. Are we being dramatic for worrying about the house?
4: Oh, no, not at all. I would say the data here shows that older homeowners are a major source of recent rise in cost-burdened homeowners. So it's expensive to have a house. It really is, to maintain it and all of that. And worrying about that every month is not a good idea. So, again, recreating your paycheck that you had when you were working is one of the things that we do. So we recreate the paycheck, and then we look at, well, what is your mortgage? What are your insurance needs? What are your food costs? What are your travel costs? Do you have a new hobby? Maybe you're going to start a new business. That's all the budget. So the budget goes along with, okay, how much income do I have coming in? What sources of income do I have? And can I satisfy the budget with the income sources I have? And again, if you can't do that, you can't satisfy your budget with the income sources you have, it might be time to look at the equity you have in your house. Because if we sell a house and we put a bunch of money in the bank and we invest that money for you, now we can create more income for you, and that may very well be to your benefit. So again, this is what we do day in and day out. We're looking at overall financial houses. We are on your side. We want to bring that professional wealth management to the table for you. So when you have those investment dollars, the pension dollars, the trust accounts, different things that you have, selling your business, whatever assets you have, how are we best utilizing that for you? Are we creating income for you? Are we creating tax advantaged income for you? Do you need tax write-offs? Again, you're selling your business, and maybe you're selling it for many millions of dollars, and you've got a lot of taxes you'd have to pay. Well, are there ways to avoid that? Yes, there are. So sitting down with us and going over all of that is again, what we do. We love doing it. We love helping people as best we can, save as much taxes, create income that we can, all those things. We just love doing it. We really do. 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
1: 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Dr. Joanne Feeney joins Kelly in a special webinar coming up September 9th. 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So let's say you know you've got you had that job way back when, you know, you've got the account there, and you think, well, it's okay. Well, maybe not. Kelly, this is what we're going to tackle in this segment. Why can those old workplace accounts become a retirement planning problem for you?
2: Well, companies estimate that 31 million forgotten or left behind 401k accounts held about $2.1 trillion in assets as of July of 2025. That's just amazing to me.
1: It is.
2: 31 million forgotten or left behind 401ks worth $2.1 trillion. Oh, my gosh. Okay, so the data we're looking at here includes where each account is held, the tax type, the beneficiaries, the investment mix, the fees, the login access, and whether the plan still accepts changes. And nobody should feel embarrassed for losing track of an old account after job changes, right, or mergers or moves or years of paperless statements. And there's estimates that have 4.2 million additional 401k accounts that would be left behind in 2025. Again, 4.2 million 401k accounts that could be or would be or will be left behind in 2025. Again, because of job changes or mergers or moves. Again, don't feel bad about not knowing where some of these accounts are. We need to track them down, right? And that's the first thing I would do is let's track some of these down. Because if you've got $2.1 trillion out there in assets and you don't know where it is, let's go find that. That's a good idea.
1: That's a big number. But you're right. Don't beat yourself up over it because, I mean, that's the climate we live in now. People change jobs more and mergers. You said the key word there, and that certainly can create this problem, if you will, or challenge. What gets missed when the accounts are not coordinated?
2: Well, the Department of Labor launched a Retirement Savings Lost and Found database. Retirement Savings Lost and Found database, and that's to help workers search for job-based retirement benefits. And the Pension Benefit Guaranty Corporation, PBGC, Pension Benefit Guarantee Corporation, also maintains tools for certain missing pension and retirement benefits. And we're looking at here custodian that you have, old employer names, plan administrators, statement history, and whether the account has been moved. And finding an account can be very encouraging, but the next step is deciding how it fits in the current retirement income plan that you have. Again, I like combining old accounts together in one place. It makes it much easier for you to keep track of. So the Pension Benefit Guarantee Corporation is probably where you would go to start to look for some of these if you've been gone from a company and you have no idea where to start looking for an old IRA or a 401k. The Pension Benefit Guarantee Corporation. I think that's a really good thing to have and to go for you to start looking at where old retirement accounts might be.
1: And we're going to get into more of the advantages of cleaning up and identifying and finding those old accounts and old 401ks. More on that with Kelly. But to come in and talk with Kelly about your overall plan and tidying it up, certainly, or building the plan and more, 800-810-8060.

0: text CWA 800-810-8060. And just like when you clean your house or do yard work, you feel good about it. But why is account cleanup about more, Kelly, than just convenience?
1: Well, it can feel really good to simplify it, absolutely. But the goal here is not necessarily tidiness for its own sake. The goal is better control. And having all your assets in one place, I think, is to your benefit in many instances. So reports show that the average balance of a left-behind 401k is $66,000. $66,000 you're leaving behind. Oh, my goodness. That's important. We need to go find that number, that money for you. Yeah, and the IRS rules.
0: My old jobs now.
1: Yeah, there you go, Dave. Go to the Pension Benefit Guarantee Corporation and have them look for that for you.
0: Absolutely.
1: And the IRS rules say that most pre-retirement payments from a retirement plan or individual retirement account can be rolled over, but the method and the timing matter. And this is what we specialize in doing. We often get on the phone with old 401k or pension companies with the client and find out what the options are and find out what, you know. Can we move these funds? Can we move them into an IRA? Typically, that's what you can do, and then have better control over the account. And the important items here we're talking about is direct transfer options, the tax withholding, the investment choices. That's huge. A lot of times 401ks have, I don't know, 10 or 15 different choices of mutual funds. Mm-hmm. There's 8,000 mutual funds out there. So your investment choices probably can be much better than leaving the account there, certainly. We're also going to look at required minimum distributions, those RMDs, and whether any account has after-tax dollars. A lot of times people have Roth accounts that they didn't realize they had. Well, that's after-tax dollars. That's even more important to go find those funds. So by all means, let's make sure we find these accounts, put them all in one place. It's much easier for you to manage. Then we can create more income off of these accounts once they're all together as well.
0: And Kelly, as she points out, it's way more than just tidying up, which is a good thing to do, certainly. How can beneficiaries become part of the cleanup?
1: Oh, yeah. So the data we're looking at here is primary beneficiaries, contingent beneficiaries, percentages that they have, old addresses, and deceased beneficiaries as well. We're also looking here at divorce and remarriage. And we need to make sure we've got this listed correctly. Mm-hmm. And retirees can protect their family members by making sure the account instructions match the current estate plan. And I make a big deal about having trust documents, having an estate plan. And that's why I did the seminar with my estate planning attorney and my tax CPA earlier in this year. You all can go look at that on my website, CaliforniaWealthAdvisors.com, under the educational resources tab. You can find that seminar that we recorded and put up there. It's important to have your trust documents because you want your beneficiaries to get the assets you have. You don't want it to go through probate, and you don't want people fighting over anything either. And especially if you've gone through a divorce or a remarriage, you maybe want to retitle your beneficiaries as well. So make sure you've looked at that. That's very important. So don't leave maybe an ex-spouse on as a beneficiary on an old IRA or an old 401k. Maybe you need to update that. That might be a good idea for you to do.
0: A really good idea. And this is something that it's kind of in line with the theme of your book, Avoiding Blunders. So what should anyone listening now know before they move or combine accounts?
1: Well, IRS rollover guidance warns that indirect rollovers can involve withholding and a 60-day deadline. Now, again, I like direct rollovers, and that's what we specialize in doing, too. So directly transferring 401k accounts, IRA accounts into the IRA accounts you have with us if you want it professionally wealth managed, there wouldn't be a 60-day or any taxes withholding there either. So, again, looking at all of this, we're going to look at the costs. We're going to look at your investment options. As I mentioned earlier, 401ks typically have very few options. There's a much wider array of options for you out there, and correct diversification and also professional wealth management, too. A lot of 401ks have 800 numbers you can call. That's not personalized service, in my view. Mm-hmm. We want to look at the plan rules, certainly the service needs that you have, the tax treatment that might be coming out, and the future withdrawal strategy, again, those RMDs. that we might be looking at. So retirees should not feel rushed into moving money just because simplification sounds attractive. I want you to compare the options first. We're going to look at the pluses and the minuses of what you have versus what professional wealth management can do for you, and proper diversification as well. We are, again, not just an 800 number for you to call. We're an actual person to talk to. I have many staff that can talk to you and walk you through any questions you might have as well. So again, I want you to avoid some of the pitfalls we see out there in rolling things over. Again, indirect transfers, not as preferable as direct transfers. Again, I want you to walk through with us and your housing agent where the 401k might be, what we can do. Again, we get on the phone with you and them and go over what your options are so everybody is clear on how to roll those funds over. And again, lots of times we do roll over those 401ks because we want professional wealth management. We don't want to have just 10 or 15 different choices of mutual funds. We want to have many more choices than that. We want to look at the mass proprietary process, which is what I use to correctly diversify and plan my clients' portfolios. M is the market, A is alternatives, and S is safe money. And so when we have all three of these in portfolios, it does tend to bring comfort and peace of mind to my clients' portfolios because they're not 100% in the market. So if you don't want to be 100% in the market, which is what 401ks are, then you might want to look at the mass proprietary process. So again, doing this day in and day out is what we do. We often get on the phone with these HR people and our clients to really go over how to move these accounts around, how to avoid and delay any kind of taxes that might be involved there, and really how to create a better portfolio for you. So to me, diversification is key. We also want to look at inflation hedges as well. How are we keeping up with inflation in your overall financial house? Creating those income streams that you might need once you do retire. And we can create income streams that will last for your life with some of our insurance products that are backed by the claims paying ability of the insurance companies as well. That can be very beneficial for a lot of folks. And adding long-term care to your overall financial house might be very beneficial to you as well. I would say probably 80-90% of my clients are concerned about long-term care. And a lot of times we want to look at legacy passing as well. I talked earlier about setting up a trust for your account. Make sure you have the correct estate planning documents. That's very important in your overall financial house. And so really have a plan. Make sure you have a plan for your overall financial house. It's very important for you. So having that professional wealth management, which is what we do here at California Wealth Advisors, we look at your budget, we look at your assets, we look at the income streams that you might need off of those assets, and to try and create that for you so you have a happy retirement. That is really our goal. So if you're interested in sitting down with us, you want to have a one-on-one meeting with us, I like doing it in my Anaheim office or my Santa Barbara office to get to know you. I can do Zoom meetings as well. But if you have at least $1 million, $2 million, $10 million, $100 million or more of investable assets, give us a call and get yourself on our calendar. We'd love to sit down with you, go over what you have, how we might be able to help, and get you on a great path for a fun retirement.
0: And it's a call or text to get on that path. I mean, the first step on the path is just that. 800-810-8060, 800-810-8060. 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Kelly, how are we going to wrap up the show?
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0: 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We're going to jump in. First question from Orange. I want to move my 401k into an IRA. So what I'm wondering is what type of IRA would allow me to do this, and are there any tax consequences?
1: Yeah, there's no tax consequences to do that if you roll over the whole amount. So if you take out, so again, $1 million, if you roll over $1 million into an IRA, there's no taxes for that. If you roll over $900,000 and you take out $100,000 to go spend on groceries or something, then yes, there's taxes on that. So only on the amount you withdraw, and do not roll over into the retirement account of an IRA. That wouldn't be taxes. And then, of course, when you have the IRA account and we set up income for you and we make a plan, we make investments for you, and then you start taking out that income, yes, that's taxes, ordinary income as well. So again, having a plan, making sure we're doing everything that you need out of these 401ks and we're rolling them properly into an IRA, and then creating income or growth. Maybe you don't need income. Maybe you need growth. Maybe you want to have a legacy passing for your children from that account. And that's great too. We can certainly do that. So again, yes, you can roll 401ks into IRAs. I do it often. If you have a 401k and you would rather have professional wealth management on that account and you're not retired yet, you can look at that account and ask if you can open a brokerage window or roll over some of the money now. It's called an in-service transfer. You're still contributing to that 401k, but you're rolling some of the money out. So there are things we can do if you already have a 401k and you do want some more professional wealth management than you're getting perhaps now. So call us for that, because we can certainly help.
0: And as Kelly said earlier, find those ones you may have forgotten about. She devoted a whole segment to that. But come in and talk about it in a customized way with Kelly, and meeting with Kelly, 800-810-8060. You can text also CWA, 800-810-8060. Questions for Kelly Slaught here, Covina. Love the show. I find it so helpful. I am worried about the volatility of the markets now. So the question I have is, should I consider investing in an annuity or stick with the stocks?
1: Well, you answered your own question, I think. So if you have a stock portfolio, and whether it's a 401k, an IRA, a trust account, any kind of an account, and it's 100% in the stock market, and you're worried about the volatility of the market, maybe you're getting closer to retirement and you really don't want to have that kind of volatility anymore, then it's a great time to start looking at alternative types of investments. So maybe looking at an annuity, which is an insured product. I'm talking about fixed annuity, and it's in fixed indexed annuities here, backed by the claims paying ability of the insurance company. So annuities can be wonderful if you are more concerned about the volatility of the stock market, because they will give you downside protection and they can offer upside potential, especially in the fixed indexed annuities in the market as well. So I would say sit down with us. Let's go over what you have, what you want to do. A lot of times I do create that master proprietary process for an overall financial house. I don't necessarily do 100% of investments in annuities, but if it's appropriate for you, for part of your portfolio, it would maybe be great. Maybe you're looking for income for life, again, backed by the claims paying ability of that company. So again, the mass proprietary process, M is the market. That's the stocks, bonds, and mutual funds. I like it because it's liquid. We can sell something tomorrow if we change our mind or we need money. It can create income and growth as well. It can be volatile, though. And then A is the alternative side. That's a real estate program. Those are oil and gas write-off programs. Those are private placements, anything that does not go up and down with the stock market. I can create a lot of income off of that side. I can have some tax advantages. It's a wonderful place to be for part of your portfolio. And then S is safe money. So this is where the annuities would be, the life insurance, the long-term care, CDs, U.S. Treasuries, different things like that that are guaranteed and insured, then that can be a great place to go as well. So again, when I look at portfolios, a lot of times I divide it up into these three sections because each one of them has different benefits to them. They have different drawbacks as well. So let's go over that for you. Let's find out what area is best for you, and maybe looking at annuities would be a great idea. Maybe you like that insurance that you get from the fixed and the fixed index annuities. So I would say just give us a call and we'll go over the numbers with you and the benefits it can offer.
0: 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Next question from Anaheim. They're saying, I just discovered you and I'm so glad I did. I find each show to be packed with great information. I'm 65. I have $1.5 million from divorce proceedings. What should I do to diversify and also create income?
1: Okay. All right. So $1.5 million in the bank. Okay. So in the bank, of course, it doesn't pay you much. And if you want to have some diversification and creating some income, that again is something we specialize. I do that quite often, diversify and create income often with my clients. I just had a client today transferred a lot of money to us and we're creating income off of that account. And many things we can do. Like I mentioned, we can do the mass proprietary process. M is the market, A is alternatives, and S is safe money. So when we do all three of those, that diversifies you, it has a plan, and it often creates a lot of income too. So I will do a seminar next year on the mass proprietary process just to reiterate what I do and why I do it. I do believe there's one on my website already that I did a year or two ago. But diversification and creating income, I would say, are the two main things we specialize in doing. I talk often that I specialize in retirement planning, creating income, and tax planning as well. So all those three things kind of go together for most of our clients, and that the diversification, of course, is key, having a plan designed specifically for you. Again, we are not an 800 number. You will always get me or my staff on the phone to answer any kind of questions that you have and move forward with creating that portfolio that you might be looking for. So if that's you, I would say give us a call, get yourself on our calendar, and let's walk through how we might be able to help you in the best possible way.
0: Reach out to Kelly, 800-810-8060. Interesting question from Costa Mesa. What is your opinion of a robo-advisor, and what is the difference between a robo-advisor and you?
1: Okay, so that's a great question. So a robo-advisor is a computer, really. You're not talking to a human. So let's establish that first.
0: Right.
1: So you're talking to a computer. So you're giving them prompts, like ChatGPT or something. You're giving them prompts and they're coming up with whatever recommendations they have. Well, that to me is not personalized care. They're not asking you what's important to you. Is it important to you to leave money to your children or to one child versus maybe another child's very successful? Or your charities, and maybe that's important to you too. And then correctly diversifying your portfolio as well. I find robo-advisors will mostly do stocks, which is great. I love stocks too. But maybe you want to have some more diversification than that. Maybe you want to have some real estate, some oil and gas. Maybe you want to have some safe money and an insured type of products. And so I'm not sure a robo-advisor really is going to give you that personalized care. They're not going to sit there and look at you in the eye and shake your hand, certainly. Mm-hmm. So if you want to have that more personalized care, then that's what we do. And as far as costs go, I believe our costs are very competitive within the marketplace out there, and that includes robo-advisors as well. So, you know, you get what you pay for. If you're paying very little, then you're probably getting very little personalized care. So make sure that you're actually getting the care that you're looking for and that you really want and you deserve, frankly, in your overall financial house.
0: Yeah, I mean, I'll take a human any day. And, you know, it's just even personal questions like, let's say you're meeting with someone and you know that their grandchild plays soccer or just what have you, asking about, that's a good thing, I find it to be. Some people may prefer the cold computer. I like the human touch. Next question we're looking at, Beverly Hills. They're saying, I have an annuity that's only gone up by about 3% per year, and that's even with the market going up a lot more than that. Why is my return not good?
1: So if your annuity has only gone up by 3% per year, that's telling me it probably has a cap to it, which means if the market goes up 10%, you're only going to get 3%. You're going to get the maximum cap. That cap means something. It means you'll only get that. I don't do those. I want you to have the maximum type of return you can get. So if the market goes up 10%, I want you to have the potential of it going up 10% as well. So I can change this old annuity that's got a cap of 3% in this instance to one that doesn't have a cap, and better participation rates and allocations, which is how they make you money. So a lot of times we can improve these old annuities. So if you have an old annuity and it's not performing very well, a lot of times we can improve them. We can move them into a new annuity. Those are called 1035 exchanges. And again, these are annuities backed by the claims paying ability of the insurance companies we work with. Many of these insurance companies have been around a very, very long time. So if you have an old annuity and it's not doing what you want it to, by all means, call us. A lot of times I can take old annuities and create income streams off of them. I can add long-term care as well to old annuities if we switch them to the new annuities. Again, I would do, if you have one of these, I would do a comparison with what you have versus what we might be able to do for you. Again, those are called 1035 exchanges. So again, call us, get yourself on our calendar, and let's see how we can help. Okay, so what we find here is clients are really looking for confidence and clarity. They really are. I specialize in retirement planning, creating income, and tax planning. So people want confidence and clarity in all three of those sections, really. They don't want to do retirement hoping, and I don't want you to do that either. I want you to actually have a plan and have professional wealth management on your side. So the main questions I get are, what's my upside? What's my downside? What kind of income can I create? And what are the tax advantages of what we can do? So people really do want and need that professional service, that professional advice, the professional wealth management that I can bring to the table. And a lot of people are very worried about retiring with dignity. Again, how you get that is by creating a plan and making sure your plan is working, which is, again, why I do consistent portfolio reviews for folks as well. So if you're interested in sitting down with us, please call us. My staff, my amazing staff, is waiting for your call right now. They know my calendar. They know when I'm going to be in the Anaheim office or the Santa Barbara office to make that an in-person meeting. That is my preference. I want to shake your hand and get to know you. So if you have at least $1 million of investable assets, $2 million, $10 million, $100 million, or anywhere in between, give us a call and get yourself on our calendar. We'd be delighted to sit down with you, go over your financial house, your investment portfolio, what is your budget, what income needs do you have, what are your goals, what's your risk tolerance, all of those questions we will ask you, and create a portfolio that's designed specifically for you. So if that's you, call us today. We'd love to chat with you.
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10: And welcome to The Gold Show. I am your host, Walt Phillips, and this broadcast is brought to you by my good friends over at the Reagan Gold Group. And folks, do I have a show planned for you today? 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I am just a guy that studies these markets all day, every day, so you don't have to. 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But before we get into what happened this week, because the market moves we are seeing right now are historic, and what Washington just did is going to impact every single person listening to the sound of my voice, I want you to do one thing right now, and that's grab a pen, write this number down on a piece of paper. 1-800-702-2212, or you can go to ownrealgold.com. 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If you have an IRA, a 401k, a TSP, or money just sitting in a bank account, write that number down. We're going to come back to it. But what we're talking about today is going to show you why you cannot afford to sit on the sidelines for another week. Now, folks, I want to start today with some brutal honesty. Something happened this week that has never happened in the history of the United States of America. Two massive milestones hit the tape at the exact same time. One of them is a flashing red warning sign for anyone holding paper dollars. And the other is historic, life-changing validation for the folks who took action and bought physical gold and silver. Headline number one, folks. The United States gross national debt officially blew past $40 trillion. Folks, $40 trillion. Let that number settle in for a minute. $40 trillion is 40,000 billions. 40,000 billion. And here's what should shock every single taxpayer in this country. The government's own Congressional Budget Office didn't project us hitting $40 trillion until late next year. We got there nearly 6 months early. Washington is adding new debt at a compounding rate of $8 billion every single day. That's $8 billion every 24 hours piled on top of the bill. The annualized interest payment alone to service that debt has now surpassed $1 trillion a year. Think about that. We're spending more money just paying the minimum finance charge on Uncle Sam's credit card than our entire annual national debt, national defense budget. More than the Army, the Navy, the Air Force, and the Marine Corps combined. Now, headline number two, folks. While the national debt was blowing through the $40 trillion ceiling, gold surged to fresh all-time highs of $4,650 an ounce. And silver is coiling right on the doorstep of $70, a little past $70. Now ask yourself a common sense question. Do you think those two events happening in the exact same week is a coincidence? Of course it isn't. Gold and silver aren't moving higher because of a temporary speculative whim. They are moving higher because the paper dollar in your wallet, in your checking account, and in your retirement fund is losing its purchasing power at the fastest pace in modern history. Just this week, Reuters reported that foreign central banks and global institutional wealth managers are cutting their exposure to paper U.S. government debt at near record rates. And Bloomberg ran an analysis pointing out that cash sitting in commercial bank accounts is suffering permanent structural loss of purchasing power. That is Wall Street's fancy way of saying one simple thing, folks. The dollar is eroding, and the biggest, smartest institutions in the world are quietly dumping paper promises to get their hands on real, tangible assets. If you are 60, 70, or 80 years old, you need to hear this loud and clear. Sitting around doing nothing is a financial decision at this point. Leaving your hard-earned life savings in cash or a low-yielding bank account while this $40 trillion debt bomb continues to compound is not playing it safe, folks. You're literally wading yourself into a corner. You worked 40 or 50 years. You woke up early, you went to work, you paid your taxes, and you did everything you were supposed to do. A 30-year-old kid who makes a bad financial call has 30 years of working life left to earn it back, maybe 40 years. You don't have that luxury. When you're retired, your margin for error is razor thin. Waiting on the sidelines isn't saving you money. It's costing you real purchasing power every single day. Now, folks, think back for a second to when you were starting out. Maybe your 20s or 30s. Think back to the 1960s or 70s. Those were simple times. 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A good solid family home cost $20,000. You saved your money in the local bank because back then, the bank treated you with respect. The teller knew your name, and a dollar saved was a dollar that actually held its value. That's what our parents taught us. That was the American playbook. Work hard, put your cash in the bank, buy a CD, and you will be safe. Now look at where we are today. You take that same $100 bill to the grocery store today, and you can barely fill the bottom of a plastic bag. You buy a gallon of milk, a dozen eggs, some chicken, and a box of cereal, and the cashier tells you it's $85, and you look at the receipt in disbelief. Did the chicken get five times harder to raise? Did the milk get five times better? Of course not. The groceries didn't change. The paper money you're using to buy them was diluted. And yet I talk to folks every single day who tell me, Walt, my money's safe. I've got my life savings sitting in a bank certificate, a CD earning 2 or 3%. Now, let's look at the cold hard math, folks. Did your homeowner's insurance only go up 2% this year? 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Now, folks, I want to show you the undeniable mathematical difference between holding paper currency and holding real tangible precious metals. And you're going to love this one, because when you look at the real numbers, it ends every single debate. So let's go back to 1971, and we talk about this a lot, folks. That was the year that President Nixon closed the gold window and took the dollar off the gold standard. Let's say you took $10,000 in cash back in 1971 and you put it into a safety deposit box or a savings account, right? $10,000 in 1971 was serious money. It was a massive nest egg. If you left that $10,000 in paper cash until today, 55 years later, what does it buy you? It barely buys an economy car. The purchasing power was completely eaten alive. Now, let's look at the other side. Let's say, instead of paper dollars, you took that same $10,000 in 1971 and you bought physical gold at $35 an ounce. $10,000 bought you roughly 285 ounces of physical gold. Now, if you take those same 285 ounces of gold today at $4,650 an ounce, you're looking at over $1,300,000. Let that sink in. One decision, the exact same $10,000. One path left you with barely enough to buy a used car, and the other path created over $1.3 million in generational wealth. That isn't a theory. That isn't a projection. That already happened. The math is finished. Why does that happen? Because Washington can't stop diluting the money supply. Folks, think of it like making a pot of homemade chicken soup, right? You have a rich, hearty pot of soup with real flavor, but every time unexpected guests show up, and we all know about those unexpected guests, you just pour another gallon of plain water into the pot. You still have liquid in the pot, but the soup gets thinner, weaker, and completely loses its substance, and that's exactly what Washington is doing to the U.S. dollar. When the national debt grows by $8 billion every single day, the government has to print more paper currency to keep the system moving. Every new dollar they create adds water to your soup. The dollars in your wallet have the same faces on them, but they buy less food, less gas, and less electricity every single time you spend them. Now I want to talk about silver. Because if gold is the undisputed king of wealth preservation, silver is the coiled spring. It is the lag beast of the entire commodity cycle. Silver is widely recognized by resource analysts as one of the most undervalued physical assets on the planet. And folks, in my opinion, I could not agree more. And here is the physical reality that Wall Street doesn't talk about on television. We are currently in the sixth consecutive year of a global structural supply deficit in physical silver. Think about what that means. For six straight years, the world has consumed far more physical silver than global mines have pulled out of the earth. Where is that silver going? It isn't just sitting in vaults, folks. It's being consumed by modern industry. We are currently living in the information age that is growing at a rapid pace. Every solar panel being installed on the grid requires physical silver. Every electric vehicle, every battery for that electric vehicle, every advanced medical device, every high-speed data center running artificial intelligence, and every cruise missile in our defense inventory that with all these wars we have going on requires physical silver. And unlike gold, which is stored and hoarded, silver gets used up in industrial manufacturing and then it gets discarded. And here's the kicker, folks. Over 70% of the world's silver comes out of the ground as a byproduct of mining copper, zinc, and lead. That means mining companies cannot just flip a switch and produce more silver when demand spikes. The supply is physically constrained, while industrial and monetary demand are exploding. When you have a 6-year structural deficit, exploding industrial demand, and the national debt compounding at $8 billion a day, silver sitting near $70 is just getting started, folks. It's just the beginning. Silver, according to most analysts and even banks, and I talk about this every week, is projected for a parabolic move. It has massive upside potential as the physical supply tightens across the globe. So folks, do not wait until gold is crossing $5,000 or $6,000 and silver is well into triple digits to ask yourself why you didn't take action. Folks, I was just here a month ago. Silver was in the 50s. Gold was at $4,100. That is how fast this moves. So I want you to move fast as well. 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Now, folks, I want to pivot a sec, and I want you to look at what the largest financial institutions on earth are doing right now. While commercial banks tell everyday Americans to keep their money in savings accounts earning 2%, the world's central banks, the very institutions that print the paper currency, are doing the exact opposite. They are buying physical gold at the most aggressive pace in modern history. Again, folks, in modern history. The People's Bank of China has officially extended its gold accumulation streak to 21 consecutive months. Central banks across Europe, Asia, Latin America are systemically reducing their holdings of U.S. Treasury paper and replacing it with physical gold locked directly inside their sovereign vaults. Now ask yourself a common sense question. Why would the people who print paper money refuse to hold that very same paper money? Because they know exactly what the dollar is. They built the system. They understand the math of a $40 trillion debt mountain. They know that fiat currency always returns to its intrinsic value, which is zero. They are trading in paper promises for the only asset that has survived every empire, every war, every depression, and every government collapse for 5,000 years. Central banks are protecting their sovereign balance sheets with physical precious metals. If the world's central bankers are doing that for their nations, why wouldn't you do that exact same thing for your family? I want to speak directly to the folks listening in their 60s, 70s, and 80s now, because this isn't about getting rich quick. This isn't about chasing hot tech stocks or gambling in the market. This is about defense. This is about making sure that the wealth you spent 40 or 50 years accumulating doesn't get quietly stolen by inflation and government deficits. Think about your family. Think about your kids and your grandkids. When you look down the road 5 or 10 years from now, do you want to be a financial rock and a source of strength for them? Or do you want to be worried about whether your paper savings are going to survive your retirement? I hear from listeners every single week. Some of them heard this show 6 months ago when gold was at $4,000. They made the call, diversified their retirement into physical gold and silver, and today they have total peace of mind. And then I talked to the folks who waited. They call me and say, Walt, I've been listening to your show, and I knew in my gut that you've been right. I saw the prices going up at the grocery store, but I hesitated. I put off making the call, and now gold is at $4,650. Silver's at $70, and I feel like I'm falling behind. And you know what I tell them? You haven't missed the move, but the window to protect yourself at these levels, folks, is closing fast. As long as Washington is compounding deficits by $8 billion a day, the underlying forces driving gold and silver higher are not stopping. Making this move is easier than you think. You pick up the phone, a real experienced specialist at Reagan Gold Group answers. 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Make today be that day. 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Get the information. Take control of your retirement. Worst case scenario, again, you hang up the phone, you have the information. Best case scenario, it could be the best call that you've ever made. Folks, I'm Walt Phillips, and I don't want you to go anywhere. In segment two, as usual, I'm bringing Carl on the show, who's the top precious metals expert at the Reagan Gold Group and a personal friend of mine for over 10 years. We're going to walk through the exact steps of setting up to a tax-free physical metal rollover, and we're going to discuss everything that I just discussed with you here, folks, and we're going to get Carl's opinion on it. We'll be right back on The Gold Show, and I will see you soon.
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10: And welcome back to the Gold Show, folks. Once again, I am your host, Walt Phillips. And this broadcast is brought to you by very good friends over at the Reagan Gold Group. Folks, quick reminder once again, before we keep going, I'm not a financial advisor. I am just a guy who studies these markets all day, every day, so you don't have to. And I'm here giving you the facts and my honest take. Everything I say is my personal opinion. If you are just tuning in or joining us in your car, let's take a minute to lay out the critical ground we covered in segment one, because the financial world shifted beneath our feet this week. We are sitting at the intersection of two massive historical headlines. First, the United States national debt officially blew past $40 trillion. That is $40,000 billion. And here is what should terrify every saver. We weren't supposed to hit $40 trillion until next year. We crossed the line nearly 6 months ahead of schedule, with Washington burning through more than $1 trillion a year just paying the interest on this debt, folks. Second, while the national debt exploded, gold surged past $4,650 an ounce, and silver is sitting right on the doorsteps of $70. Those two events are directly connected. When the government prints $5 billion a day to stay afloat, paper dollars lose purchasing power, and physical gold and silver rise to reflect that reality. Leaving your retirement sitting in a 2% CD or cash is no longer safe, folks. It is a guaranteed way to lose wealth every single day. Now, folks, we're getting up to the favorite, my most favorite part of this show, and we're bringing on someone very special, as we do every single week. Joining me in the studio today is Carl. Carl is not only the top precious metals expert at Reagan Gold Group, but he's also a guy I've known, trusted, and called a close personal friend for over 10 years. Carl has guided thousands of everyday Americans through every market cycle, helping them protect their life savings with physical bullion. Carl, it is always a privilege to have you on the mic, brother. Welcome to the Gold Show.
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10: 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If you want to speak with Carl's desk directly, folks, you can do that. And again, that number is 1-800-702-2212. Make sure you keep it right in front of you. Carl, so in segment one, I talked about the national debt crossing $40 trillion and how Washington is trapped paying over $1 trillion a year on interest. From your vantage point on the over at your desk at Reagan, talking to everyday folks, managing orders across the nation every single day, what is your take on this $40 trillion milestone, and what's the physical market telling us right now, Carl?
21: Well, I mean, first of all, what's the take on it? I mean, it's obscene. $40 trillion in debt? I mean, this is absolutely ridiculous. How did we get here? I mean, I can tell you how we got here. It's simple. Just frivolous spending and nobody being accountable for anything. I mean, listen, regular folks like us, we got to balance our checkbooks, you know, daily, if not weekly. And the government doesn't. I mean, what's it going to do? I mean, this isn't going to be good for anybody. We're going to see some sort of repercussions come from this. I mean, you know, they say corrections are healthy, and I believe they are. I don't think this is going to be a correction. I think we're going to see a

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5: 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I am your host, Walt Phillips, and this broadcast is brought to you by my good friends over at the Reagan Gold Group. And folks, do I have a show planned for you today? But a quick reminder before we dive in, I am not a financial advisor. I am just a guy that studies these markets all day, every day, so you don't have to. 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Do your own research, folks. But before we get into what happened this week, because the market moves we are seeing right now are historic, and what Washington just did is going to impact every single person listening to the sound of my voice, I want you to do one thing right now, and that's grab a pen. 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If you have an IRA, a 401k, a TSP, or money just sitting in a bank account, write that number down. We're going to come back to it. But what we're talking about today is going to show you why you cannot afford to sit on the sidelines for another week. Now, folks, I want to start today with some brutal honesty. Something happened this week that has never happened in the history of the United States of America. Two massive milestones hit the tape at the exact same time. One of them is a flashing red warning sign for anyone holding paper dollars. And the other is historic, life-changing validation for the folks who took action and bought physical gold and silver. Headline number one, folks. The United States gross national debt officially blew past $40 trillion. Folks, $40 trillion. Let that number settle in for a minute. 40 trillion is 40,000 billions. 40,000 billion. And here's what should shock every single taxpayer in this country. The government's own Congressional Budget Office didn't project us hitting 40 trillion until late next year. We got there nearly 6 months early. Washington is adding new debt at a compounding rate of $8 billion every single day. That's $8 billion every 24 hours piled on top of the bill. The annualized interest payment alone to service that debt has now surpassed $1 trillion a year. Think about that. We're spending more money just paying the minimum finance charge on Uncle Sam's credit card than our entire annual national debt, national defense budget. More than the Army, the Navy, the Air Force, and the Marine Corps combined. Now, headline number two, folks. While the national debt was blowing through the $40 trillion ceiling, gold surged to fresh all-time highs of $4,650 an ounce. And silver is coiling right on the doorstep of $70, a little past $70. Now, ask yourself a common sense question. Do you think those two events happening in the exact same week is a coincidence? Of course it isn't. Gold and silver aren't moving higher because of a temporary speculative whim. They are moving higher because the paper dollar in your wallet, in your checking account, and in your retirement fund is losing its purchasing power at the fastest pace in modern history. Just this week, Reuters reported that foreign central banks and global institutional wealth managers are cutting their exposure to paper U.S. government debt at near record rates. And Bloomberg ran an analysis pointing out that cash sitting in commercial bank accounts is suffering permanent structural loss of purchasing power. That is Wall Street's fancy way of saying one simple thing, folks. The dollar is eroding, and the biggest, smartest institutions in the world are quietly dumping paper promises to get their hands on real, tangible assets. If you are 60, 70, or 80 years old, you need to hear this loud and clear. Sitting around doing nothing is a financial decision at this point. Leaving your hard-earned life savings in cash or a low-yielding bank account while this $40 trillion debt bomb continues to compound is not playing it safe, folks. You're literally wading yourself into a corner. You worked 40 or 50 years. You woke up early, you went to work, you paid your taxes, and you did everything you were supposed to do. A 30-year-old kid who makes a bad financial call has 30 years of working life left to earn it back, maybe 40 years. You don't have that luxury. When you're retired, your margin for error is razor thin. Waiting on the sidelines isn't saving you money. 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Now, folks, think back for a second to when you were starting out. Maybe your 20s or 30s. Think back to the 1960s or 70s. 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You saved your money in the local bank because back then, the bank treated you with respect. The teller knew your name, and a dollar saved was a dollar that actually held its value. That's what our parents taught us. 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Work hard, put your cash in the bank, buy a CD, and you will be safe. Now look at where we are today. 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You buy a gallon of milk, a dozen eggs, some chicken, and a box of cereal, and the cashier tells you it's $85, and you look at the receipt in disbelief. Did the chicken get five times harder to raise? Did the milk get five times better? Of course not. The groceries didn't change. The paper money you're using to buy them was diluted. 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Now, folks, I want to show you the undeniable mathematical difference between holding paper currency and holding real tangible precious metals. And you're going to love this one, because when you look at the real numbers, it ends every single debate. So let's go back to 1971, and we talk about this a lot, folks. That was the year that President Nixon closed the gold window and took the dollar off the gold standard. Let's say you took $10,000 in cash back in 1971, and you put it into a safety deposit box or a savings account, right? $10,000 in 1971 was serious money. It was a massive nest egg. If you left that $10,000 in paper cash until today, 55 years later, what does it buy you? It barely buys an economy car. The purchasing power was completely eaten alive. Now, let's look at the other side. Let's say, instead of paper dollars, you took that same $10,000 in 1971 and you bought physical gold at $35 an ounce. $10,000 bought you roughly 285 ounces of physical gold. Now, if you take those same 285 ounces of gold today at $4,650 an ounce, you're looking at over $1,300,000. Let that sink in. One decision, the exact same $10,000. One path left you with barely enough to buy a used car, and the other path created over $1.3 million in generational wealth. That isn't a theory. That isn't a projection. That already happened. The math is finished. Why does that happen? Because Washington can't stop diluting the money supply. Folks, think of it like making a pot of homemade chicken soup, right? You have a rich, hearty pot of soup with real flavor. But every time unexpected guests show up, and we all know about those unexpected guests, you just pour another gallon of plain water into the pot. You still have liquid in the pot, but the soup gets thinner, weaker, and completely loses its substance. And that's exactly what Washington is doing to the U.S. dollar. When the national debt grows by $8 billion every single day, the government has to print more paper currency to keep the system moving. Every new dollar they create adds water to your soup. The dollars in your wallet have the same faces on them, but they buy less food, less gas, and less electricity every single time you spend them. Now I want to talk about silver. Because if gold is the undisputed king of wealth preservation, silver is the coiled spring. It is the lag beast of the entire commodity cycle. Silver is widely recognized by resource analysts as one of the most undervalued physical assets on the planet. And folks, in my opinion, I could not agree more. And here is the physical reality that Wall Street doesn't talk about on television. We are currently in the sixth consecutive year of a global structural supply deficit in physical silver. Think about what that means. For six straight years, the world has consumed far more physical silver than global mines have pulled out of the earth. Where is that silver going? It isn't just sitting in vaults, folks. It's being consumed by modern industry. We are currently living in the information age that is growing at a rapid pace. Every solar panel being installed on the grid requires physical silver. Every electric vehicle, every battery for that electric vehicle, every advanced medical device, every high-speed data center running artificial intelligence, and every cruise missile in our defense inventory that with all these wars we have going on requires physical silver. And unlike gold, which is stored and hoarded, silver gets used up in industrial manufacturing and then it gets discarded. And here's the kicker, folks. Over 70% of the world's silver comes out of the ground as a byproduct of mining copper, zinc, and lead. That means mining companies cannot just flip a switch and produce more silver when demand spikes. The supply is physically constrained, while industrial and monetary demand are exploding. When you have a 6-year structural deficit, exploding industrial demand, and the national debt compounding at $8 billion a day, silver sitting near $70 is just getting started, folks. It's just the beginning. Silver, according to most analysts and even banks, and I talk about this every week, is projected for a parabolic move. It has massive upside potential as the physical supply tightens across the globe. So folks, do not wait until gold is crossing $5,000 or $6,000 and silver is well into triple digits to ask yourself why you didn't take action. Folks, I was just here a month ago. Silver was in the 50s. Gold was at $4,100. That is how fast this moves. So I want you to move fast as well. 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Now, folks, I want to pivot a sec, and I want you to look at what the largest financial institutions on earth are doing right now. While commercial banks tell everyday Americans to keep their money in savings accounts earning 2%, the world's central banks, the very institutions that print the paper currency, are doing the exact opposite. They are buying physical gold at the most aggressive pace in modern history. Again, folks, in modern history. The People's Bank of China has officially extended its gold accumulation streak to 21 consecutive months. Central banks across Europe, Asia, Latin America are systemically reducing their holdings of U.S. Treasury paper and replacing it with physical gold locked directly inside their sovereign vaults. Now ask yourself a common sense question. Why would the people who print paper money refuse to hold that very same paper money? Because they know exactly what the dollar is. They built the system. They understand the math of a $40 trillion debt mountain. They know that fiat currency always returns to its intrinsic value, which is zero. They are trading in paper promises for the only asset that has survived every empire, every war, every depression, and every government collapse for 5,000 years. Central banks are protecting their sovereign balance sheets with physical precious metals. If the world's central bankers are doing that for their nations, why wouldn't you do that exact same thing for your family? I want to speak directly to the folks listening in their 60s, 70s, and 80s now, because this isn't about getting rich quick. This isn't about chasing hot tech stocks or gambling in the market. This is about defense. This is about making sure that the wealth you spent 40 or 50 years accumulating doesn't get quietly stolen by inflation and government deficits. Think about your family. Think about your kids and your grandkids. When you look down the road 5 or 10 years from now, do you want to be a financial rock and a source of strength for them? Or do you want to be worried about whether your paper savings are going to survive your retirement? I hear from listeners every single week. Some of them heard this show 6 months ago when gold was at $4,000. They made the call, diversified their retirement into physical gold and silver, and today they have total peace of mind. And then I talk to the folks who waited. They call me and say, Walt, I've been listening to your show, and I knew in my gut that you've been right. I saw the prices going up at the grocery store, but I hesitated. I put off making the call, and now gold is at $4,650. Silver's at $70, and I feel like I'm falling behind. And you know what I tell them? You haven't missed the move, but the window to protect yourself at these levels, folks, is closing fast. As long as Washington is compounding deficits by $8 billion a day, the underlying forces driving gold and silver higher are not stopping. Making this move is easier than you think. You pick up the phone. 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Make today be that day. Tell them that you heard me on the radio. Get the information. Take control of your retirement. Worst case scenario, again, you hang up the phone, you have the information. Best case scenario, it could be the best call that you've ever made. Folks, I'm Walt Phillips, and I don't want you to go anywhere. In segment two, as usual, I'm bringing Carl on the show, who's the top precious metals expert at the Reagan Gold Group and a personal friend of mine for over 10 years. We're going to walk through the exact steps of setting up to a tax-free physical metal rollover, and we're going to discuss everything that I just discussed with you here, folks, and we're going to get Carl's opinion on it. We'll be right back on The Gold Show, and I will see you soon.
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5: And welcome back to the Gold Show, folks. Once again, I am your host, Walt Phillips. And this broadcast is brought to you by very good friends over at the Reagan Gold Group. Folks, quick reminder once again, before we keep going, I'm not a financial advisor. I am just a guy who studies these markets all day, every day, so you don't have to. And I'm here giving you the facts and my honest take. Everything I say is my personal opinion. If you are just tuning in or joining us in your car, let's take a minute to lay out the critical ground we covered in segment one, because the financial world shifted beneath our feet this week. We are sitting at the intersection of two massive historical headlines. First, the United States national debt officially blew past $40 trillion. That is $40,000 billion. And here is what should terrify every saver. We weren't supposed to hit $40 trillion until next year. We crossed the line nearly 6 months ahead of schedule, with Washington burning through more than $1 trillion a year just paying the interest on this debt, folks. Second, while the national debt exploded, gold surged past $4,650 an ounce. And silver is sitting right on the doorsteps of $70. Those two events are directly connected. When the government prints $5 billion a day to stay afloat, paper dollars lose purchasing power, and physical gold and silver rise to reflect that reality. Leaving your retirement sitting in a 2% CD or cash is no longer safe, folks. It is a guaranteed way to lose wealth every single day. Now, folks, we're getting up to the favorite, my most favorite part of this show, and we're bringing on someone very special, as we do every single week. Joining me in the studio today is Carl. Carl is not only the top precious metals expert at Reagan Gold Group, but he's also a guy I've known, trusted, and called a close personal friend for over 10 years. Carl has guided thousands of everyday Americans through every market cycle, helping them protect their life savings with physical bullion. Carl, it is always a privilege to have you on the mic, brother. Welcome to the Gold Show.
15: 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Thanks so much for having me. I'm happy to be back, as always.
5: 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If you want to speak with Carl's desk directly, folks, you can do that. And again, that number is 1-800-702-2212. Make sure you keep it right in front of you. Carl, So in segment one, I talked about the national debt crossing $40 trillion and how Washington is trapped paying over $1 trillion a year on interest. From your vantage point on the over at your desk at Reagan, talking to everyday folks, managing orders across the nation every single day, what is your take on this $40 trillion milestone, and what's the physical market telling us right now, Carl?
15: Well, I mean, first of all, what's the take on it? I mean, it's obscene. $40 trillion in debt? I mean, this is absolutely ridiculous. How did we get here? I mean, I can tell you how we got here. It's simple. Just frivolous spending and nobody being accountable for anything. I mean, listen, regular folks like us, we got to balance our checkbooks, you know, daily, if not weekly. And the government doesn't. I mean, what's it going to do? I mean, this isn't going to be good for anybody. We're going to see some sort of repercussions come from this. I mean, you know, they say corrections are healthy, and I believe they are. I don't think this is going to be a correction. I think we're going to see a crash like nobody's seen before. I mean, there's a lot of people talking about how this is going to be worse than 2008. And let me tell you, there's a lot of data out there to support that. You know, I mean, what's going on? I mean, listen, metals just probably had

0: the train is going to leave. And that collapse that you mentioned is a very real thing. There are a lot of the top analysts in this country right now are warning of a fiat collapse. We've passed that critical $40 trillion number. And, you know, I don't know about you, Carl, but a dollar that has lost 97% of its value since inception, coupled with a $40 trillion debt, doesn't look like a safe bet to me. I'd rather bet on the bad news Bears to win the World Series.
1: So, I'll take that bet in a minute. I'll bet double that the bad news Bears are going to win over that. I mean, I'm with you.
0: You know, so you know, and again, you know, you hit it on the head, Carl. When people see that $40 trillion figure and realize that interest payments alone are eating up over $1 trillion a year, I mean, that illusion of paper stability has to be gone. Our listeners feel it every time they buy groceries or pay their insurance bills. The math doesn't work anymore, Carl. And
1: Yahoo Finance had an article out a couple months ago that by 2030 we're not gonna, our interest on the money we owe is going to be larger than our GDP.
0: Yep.
1: We're going to owe more in interest before we pay one single government employee, pay one program, buy one missile, before we do anything. We have no money left. I mean, you could only rob Peter to pay Paul for so long. I mean, the house of cards is going to, it's got to collapse. I mean, it's got to fall. How can you do this?
0: And Carl, you mentioned last week, and this is another key point that we're not even bringing up right now, but central banks that are running the global economy are dumping U.S. debt to lock physical gold in their vaults. And everyday savers that are listening right now, that are leaving their money in a bank account, are taking all the risk while Washington prints away their purchasing power. And the next great print is right around the corner. Right around the corner.
1: I had somebody tell me the other day, sorry to kind of interrupt you there, cut you off, but I had a guy tell me the other day that his money's safe in the bank because of the FDIC. I said all they're going to do is print more worthless paper.
0: Yeah.
1: Well, he had no idea what that meant. But besides that, I said, well, what does that mean? Well, my money's safe. I go, yeah, but here's the problem. If you know, $25,000 buys you a dented can of corn, a half a tank of gas, and a stale loaf of bread, who cares if the FDIC backs it? Mm-hmm. I mean, nothing good is happening here right now, and people need to really wake up. I mean, this is scary times we're in and that we're living through because of the fact that, I mean, there's a tremendous amount of uncertainty. And then the fact that it's frustrating to listen to people weekly that call me, and I talk to hundreds of people a week that are being deer in headlights. You can't be a deer in headlights. Make a move. Get out of the way. Do something about it. Metals have been around for thousands of years. Stocks and bonds haven't. Neither have U.S. dollars, folks. It's that simple. You need to have a physical asset, something that has real value, because the paper we carry in our pocket is not money. It is fiat currency. If you don't know what that means, Google it.
0: Mm-hmm. Yeah, and Carl, listen, I mean, you know, just touching on that point, you know, we are in very uncertain times with the, you know, multiple wars going on, you know, just everything erupting within our government, you know, political battles, you know, Kevin Warsh is speaking, you know, and, you know, dropping more numbers about, inflation and everything like that. And right now, our government is caught in a position where they cannot afford to inflate, and they also can't afford to print money. And metals are skyrocketing, Carl. Metals are skyrocketing. And, you know, I try to convey it every week as well as you. But if people can't see the writing on the wall right now, that right now is the time to be buying gold and silver and protecting yourself, I don't know what else will tell you. But, you know, with that, Carl, I want to take a quick moment and tell the folks at home, if you folks are listening right now and any of this is resonating with you, anything that Carl is saying is resonating.

0: 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All right, folks, so I want to pivot a second. Carl, I have my next question for you. And Carl, there are folks listening right now on the radio that agree with everything that we're saying, but they're hesitating. They see gold at $4,650. They see silver knocking on 70, even getting past 70 a little bit. And they tell themselves, maybe I should still wait for a pullback before I call. What is the real danger of sitting on the sidelines, Carl, in a runaway metals market like this?
1: Well, I mean, first of all, there's going to be a supply and demand issue. So, you know, I mean, if it gets to a point where it was, you know, a few years ago, you're going to be lucky to get your hands on any metals, let alone what you really want. That first off. Second of all, what are you waiting for?
0: Right.
1: Do you want to react to something and then wait for your account to go down and metals to go up more and it cost you more money to buy the gold and the silver? I mean, people that I talk to don't want to do that. They want to be proactive, not reactive. So they're calling in to do that, to be proactive to the situation and be able to say, hey, listen, I'm going to put myself in a position where I'm safe and I can sit back and, you know, watch the show as it unfolds here, because that's what's going to happen. I mean, listen, there's too many people that are greedy in the market. I talk to people all the time that, you know, they think the market's the greatest thing. And I'm not knocking the stock market. Don't get me wrong. You know, we all have investments in there and we've all made money in there. It's great. But having all your eggs in one basket, that's not what it's all about. It's about diversity. It's just about putting your eggs in different baskets and just giving yourself an opportunity to protect yourself, because if not, you're going to lose. I mean, that's just the name of the game, and that's just the reality of the situation. It's not going to end well for any of us. So if you don't do something about it, you don't do it quick, you know, I mean, why not put yourself into something that's never been at zero? Metals have never had no value to them. Mm-hmm. There's only so much of it here on this earth. They're getting harder and harder to mine. There's a reason why central banks and governments and these major investors are buying physical gold and silver at a record pace. Why is it okay for them, folks, and not for folks like us, regular folks like you and I? Why is it okay for them? And they want to push this paper that's worthless onto us, but they want to buy the metals and don't, you know, we're not supposed to be a part of that. I mean, I just kind of look and think about it. You know, just scratch your head and think about it, because it doesn't make sense to me.
0: Mm-hmm. Yeah, Carl, listen, I watched an interview this past week with one of both yours and mine favorite analysts, David Morgan. And for the folks at home that don't know David Morgan, he's one of the most brilliant minds in precious metals. And he said something really interesting, Carl. And he said that for the people that are not getting into silver and gold right now, it's going to become, and I'm quoting him, unobtainium. And he literally said there's going to come a point in the near future where people are not going to be able to get metals anymore. Silver's in its sixth year of a structural supply deficit, and we're not coming out of it anytime soon. Metals are, we're living in the information age. Everything is built and running off silver. People are storing their wealth now in gold. And that is why these prices are shooting up. Carl, listen, we were on the radio months ago when silver was hovering around 50 and gold was hovering at around 4,000, telling people these very things. And here we are today, you know, $650 higher in gold in only a few short months. And, you know, silver up, you know, 16-18%. I mean, I don't have the exact number in front of me. But, you know, that's why, You know, I think it's so important for folks listening at home. This is the wake-up call. And, Carl, that leads me into my next and final question for you. And folks, this, I think, will be an important one for you listeners at home and something that Carl will be able to expertly answer for you. But, Carl, you know, let's get into the mechanics, because this is where a lot of people, I think, get nervous, right? If they're thinking about doing it, they get nervous because a massive portion of our listeners have their wealth tied up in a 401k, an IRA, a 403b, or a TSP if they served in the military or the federal government, and they want physical gold and silver, but they have this illusion that moving their retirement means getting hit with massive taxes or early withdrawal penalties. And walk us through how a precious metals IRA rollover actually works, Carl, how simple you make the process and how it's done 100% tax-free.
1: Yeah, I mean, listen, folks, this is really easy to do. You just, first of all, it's a qualified rollover. You're just going from, you know, one retirement account to another. So that's the first part of this. The second part is it's about, you know, we have a team here that handles everything. I mean, it takes, you know, about an hour on the phone over a couple of week period from start to finish. So, I mean, if you got an hour on the phone, you got the time to put yourself in a position to protect what you have, because unfortunately, if you don't do something about it, you're going to get left in the dark here. And, you know, to do an IRA rollover, it's really easy to just get yourself out of harm's way. I mean, unfortunately, we've all lost money in the markets throughout our lives. And the problem is do we have time or do we want to wait to get our money back and hope that the markets make it back? And in the meantime, you got the Fed printing money out of thin air. The dollar's losing value. The debt's growing. I mean, you know, we don't have that same buying power. So right. Why wait on the sidelines to not protect yourself sooner than later? I mean, to me, it makes sense. I mean, I don't know why people would want to sit back and say, oh, let me wait and see what happens. I mean, what are you waiting for?
0: Right. And Carl, listen,
1: I mean, you know, it's simple.
0: That brings me to one final question for you before we close out the show today. And I want to talk about legacy for a sec, because we're speaking to people in their 50s, 60s, 70s, 80s who have worked a lifetime to build their nest egg. And when they look at Washington's $40 trillion mistake, and that's what I call it, a mistake, what do you think is the single most important thought you want them to remember today?
1: Oh, I mean, what's the single most important thought? It's you can't let them take it from you. You have to take control for yourself. I mean, the reality of it is nobody's going to tell you to do this, especially, you know, folks in, you know, the financial sector, you know, in the equities markets. They don't sell gold, physical gold and silver. They sell paper. They're worried about themselves and their portfolio that they have of yours, and they're just worried about what they can do to protect themselves. I mean, they want to make sure they keep getting their paycheck. Whether your account goes up or down, they don't care. They're still getting paid on it. You need to do this to protect yourself and wake up, because, I mean, like I said, I mean, if these banks and these governments are buying these metals, why is it okay for them? To me, it's just that simple. I mean, I talked to a gentleman the other day, and it really, the conversation was, you know, he just couldn't wrap his head around that the financial institutions were not being truthful with him. And I laughed. I said, sir, I go, you know, not that they're not good people. I got a lot of friends in that industry. They're nice people. But the reality of it is they're never going to tell you to do anything that doesn't benefit them or their company. This is nothing more than a job, folks. Your financial advisor has a job. He has a boss. He has quotas. He has to, you know, perform. If not, he's going to lose his job. So what does he do? He tells you to do stuff that may or may not be in your best interest to make sure he continues getting paid. And that's just the harsh reality of it. I mean, it's common sense. Look at what's going on around us. Just because the stock market is good or high doesn't mean we have a good economy. I mean, look around. Look at businesses are failing. I mean, in every city in this country, we're watching places close up or companies buy other companies. They're not doing it because they're doing well. They're doing it because they need money. They need to sell. They need to, you know, get themselves in a position where they could either pay off their debts and move on with their life, or they're facing bankruptcy, a lot of these guys. So, you know, the economy isn't good. The stock market may look good, but, you know, I mean, there's a great article out. I think it was MarketWatch had a few, I don't know, 2 months, 3 months ago, that, you know, really the market's not even up. All it's doing is keeping up with inflation. I think, I don't know if it was Jamie Dimon or Dalio or one of them was saying the same thing. You're not really making money in the market. It's just keeping up with inflation. So listen, hey, give me a call. It doesn't hurt to have a conversation, folks. Please call in and ask some questions and do something about your retirement and protect what you have so it's there when you need it. I mean, listen, medical things pop up, natural disasters pop up. You got to do something to protect against that. So please feel free to call at any time. Love to chat with you. If it makes sense, great. If it doesn't, we had a nice conversation. But whatever I could do to be of assistance, call and ask for Carl. And, you know, I'm more than happy to do that.
0: And Carl, that is the entire conversation in a nutshell. This isn't about speculation. It's about defense and making sure that everything you worked 40 or 50 years to build stays intact for your family. When you hold physical gold and silver, you take your future out of Washington's hands and put it back where it belongs, in your own, with you, folks, with you. And with that, Carl, as usual, I want to thank you so much for being here today, for your leadership at Reagan, and for over a decade of friendship, most importantly. Folks.
1: My pleasure.
0: Yeah, thank you, Carl. And folks, the facts are right in front of you. 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
0: 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Welcome to Breakfast with the Beatles.
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0: Now, your host, Chris Carter.
6: This is Paul McCartney saying, this is where it's at, Chris. Take it.
7: Well, good morning, Apple Scruffs. It is the last Sunday of August 2026, and as always, we hope we find you fab this morning. Hi, Dave.
8: Hey, Chris. How
7: Look
8: are
7: at that beard. My goodness. You look like you're on one of those fishing ships.
8: Right.
7: Where they go out for like 3 months. And
8: yeah.
7: You look good.
8: It's getting a little thicker.
7: It is. I like it. How was your week?
8: It was fun. It was cool.
7: Did you and your gal see any rock concerts this week?
8: We went to see David Byrne at the Hollywood Bowl.
7: Oh. Yeah. He's entertaining.
8: Oh, yeah.
7: So, like, no amps or anything on stage? That, it's like a whole stripped-down thing?
8: The production for the last couple tours he's done has just been the most innovative.
7: So the guitar creative players, you see them, but there's no wires? Or
8: everything's wireless, and even the drums are done, like, kind of marching band style.
7: Right.
8: With individual pieces of drums. It's cool.
7: A lot of Talking Heads songs?
8: Yeah. I'd say almost half the set was Talking Heads. Some deep cuts, too.
7: I'm really glad you get out, Dave. It's very helpful for the beginning of the show. Yeah. Now, did you see what Mary from La Palma sent us?
8: Yeah.
7: Yes. Mary's very, very happy to... Without Mary, I never know where I am, you know, how many years I've been doing the show, but apparently this is...
8: Where would we be without
7: 25th
8: Mary
7: anniversary next Sunday will right. be the... So she knows I'm not eating sugar lately. So look, I got some honey roasted mixed nuts.
8: Yeah.
7: Got some beef jerky here, Jack Link's Breakfast of Champions.
8: The protein package.
7: And of course, some candy cigarettes, which everyone needs. Oh, the best part. No, the best part. Look, a roll of 2025 D pennies. The last year that we're making pennies.
8: Yeah.
7: They're so shiny. Look at that. I'm going to keep these. Thank you very much, Mary. I should play Penny Lane for Mary, but I can't. You know why, Dave? Because it's an all-Apple show today. 58 years ago today, in 1968, the Beatles' very first Apple record was released. Hey Jude, backed by Revolution. And to celebrate, it's just all-Apple records. From now till, what is it, 11 we end?
8: Yeah.
7: Okay, beautiful. Jackie DeShannon is going to give you this week's Beatles news. And we have tickets for you guys to see Chicago and Styx. Saturday in the Park with Mr. Roboto. Fantastic. All right, ready? For Hey Jude, everyone, ladies and gentlemen, boys and girls, cats and kittens. Released 58 years ago today in 1968 in the UK, here are the Beatles.

If you watched our show last week, you saw the Beatles singing Hey Jude. And if you also watched the show the week before, you didn't see Harry Belafonte singing Please Don't Stop the Carnival, which has nothing to do with the fact that the Beatles will now sing Revolution.

0: today in the UK, 1968, Beatles' first Apple record, B-side Revolution, A-side Hey Jude. And really, some distortion going on that guitar, huh, Engineer Dave?
1: Yes.
0: Dave was commenting. They're not just a pop band, right?
1: Right.
0: They were redlining that guitar. It was way in there, and they kept it. All right, we're going to take a break. When we come back, more Beatles on Apple here on 95.5 KLOS.
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14: here's your host, Chris Carter.
0: We are back on this Sunday morning, the last in the month of August. And hey, a little heads up, next Sunday, in studio, Mickey Dolenz from the Monkees.
1: Yes.
0: You like the Monkees, don't you, Dave? That's going to be fun. Also this morning, Jackie DeShannon's going to give you this week's Beatles news and your chance to win tickets to see Chicago and Styx out in the desert at the Kia Forum, September 6th, right around the bend, Dave.
1: Well, the desert show is on September 2nd.
0: Is it?
1: Yeah.
0: Well, oh, no, it says either.
1: Yeah, either or.
0: Oh, we're both right. It says right. Either September 2nd or...
1: Well, I know the Forum's not in the desert.
0: I only saw the 6th here.
1: There you go.
0: Okay. Thank you, Dave. If you're just joining us, it's all Apple Records today to celebrate the anniversary of Hey Jude and Revolution being released. And not only would the Beatles release their own records on Apple, they signed other groups, Badfinger, Mary Hopkin, Billy Preston, and they also had a film company, they also had a publishing company, they also had a boutique, and they were going to open a school. Could you imagine?
1: Wow.
0: I go to the Apple School. That would be kind of cool. And this is their first album on Apple. It was a two-record set simply called The Beatles as we continue our breakfast with The Beatles.

0: the White Album has some diversity issues.
1: How?
0: That's a lot of white, Jack.

0: gang, you know when you hear that sound, it's time for today's Breakfast with the Beatles quiz question for big prizes. Do you know as much as this man?
1: Listen, I know everything there is to know about the Beatles. There's nothing I don't know about the Beatles. I'm the greatest Beatles genius in the history of the universe. There's nothing I don't know about the Beatles. Ask me anything there is to know about the Beatles. Ask me anything.
0: And now, here's your Breakfast with the Beatles Quizmaster, Chris Carter!
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2: 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All right, your first quiz question of the morning. When we come back, we're going to play the fourth song from Program 1 of the Beatles' 8-track tape cartridge of Yellow Submarine. Name that tune. 818-955-KLOS. When we come back, we're going to play the fourth song from Program 1 of the Beatles' Apple 8-track stereo cartridge of Yellow Submarine. Name that song. 818-955-KLOS. 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
2: Welcome back to this All Apple Records edition of Breakfast with the Beatles as we celebrate the 58th anniversary of the release of Hey Jude and Revolution in the UK, the Beatles' very first Apple record. Still to come this morning, Jackie DeShannon's going to give you this week's Beatles news, and we have a winner, don't we, Dave, on line one, Beatle Phil. Phil, are you there?
26: Yes, I am, Chris.
2: Good morning, Phil. Where are you calling us from?
26: Bell Gardens.
2: Bell Gardens. Zip code 90207 or 1. I can't read what Dave wrote.
26: Oh. You missed one.
2: Confirm that last number for us, Phil. Is it
26: 1?
2: It is 1. That's what I thought. Yeah. More importantly, Phil, did you have breakfast yet today?
26: Yes, I did.
2: What'd you have?
26: I had some carnitas tacos.
2: Ooh.
27: Nice.
2: Yeah. Dave and I reacted exactly the same way when we heard your breakfast selection. And did you have coffee, tea, orange juice, milk, water?
26: No, just water. Yep.
2: Perhaps maybe a Starbucks double shot energy zero sugar drink? No? Oh, that's me.
26: I'm not a coffee guy at all.
2: All right. Let's get down to business here, Phil.
26: Oh, okay.
2: All right. We wanted to know what the fourth song from program one of the Beatles' 8-track tape cartridge of Yellow Submarine would be. What is it, Phil?
26: It's Hey Bulldog.
2: It is Hey Bulldog. Congratulations. You're going to see Chicago and Styx, or is it Styx and Chicago? I don't know who goes on first. Probably
26: Styx.
2: Well, then we should fix this winner sheet, Dave, because it clearly says Chicago and Styx. Are we going September 2nd or the 6th, Phil?
26: The 6th.
2: The 6th at the Kia Forum. Fantastic. And looks like Beatle Alex has just texted me that if we do play Hey Bulldog, which we are going to do, it will be the 9th time in the year of 2025. Phil, why don't you introduce Hey Bulldog like a Bell Gardens disc jockey might?
26: Can I say real quick, 24 years ago, my son, Nathaniel, called the station, and he wanted to hear Hey Bulldog, and he didn't get to it until the very end, and we called again and got through, and then you played it for him, and you dedicated it to my son.
2: Wow, and here we are 24 years later?
0: That's awesome.
2: Yeah. Oh, my goodness, what a memory, Phil.
26: Yeah.
2: Well, now I really want you to introduce Hey Bulldog.
26: Yeah. Well, this is a great song written by the Beatles, and for my son Nathaniel, it's called Hey Bulldog.
2: Thanks, Phil. Have a wonderful Sunday.

0: That's Hey Bulldog from Yellow Submarine. July 20th, Jane Asher announced that her engagement to Paul was off. On the 30th, the Apple boutique in Baker Street gave away all its remaining stock and went out of business.
1: There's something in the way she moves, or looks my way, or calls my name, that seems to leave this troubled world behind. And if I'm feeling down and blue, or troubled by some foolish game, she always seems to make me change my mind.

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0: Derek Taylor remembers the original Apple idea.
1: It was to run a brand new company in a brand new way and have some fun and hire your friends and make some money, sell some records.

there you go, proving yet again there is no comparison to George Harrison. That was George's second Beatle B-side, and yes, the A-side, The Ballad of John and Yoko, released May 1969 on this all-Apple edition of Breakfast with the Beatles. And John kind of went solo crazy after The Ballad of John and Yoko. Check it out. That came out in May 69, right? While the Beatles are still together, Abbey Road still hasn't come out, right? So after The Ballad of John and Yoko, John released Give Peace a Chance with the Plastic Ono Band, Cold Turkey with the Plastic Ono Band, and an album, Live Peace in Toronto, before the end of 1969. So all while still a Beatle. So let's get to a little bit of that now as we visit Toronto with Alan White on the drums, Kyle Zwerman on the bass, Eric Clapton guitar, and John Lennon guitar and vocals, and Yoko Ono provided wind.

0: a little Beatle chord at the end of Money, live from Varsity Stadium, Toronto, Canada, September 13th, 1969. From the Plastic Ono Man, live 69. Great cover on that. It's just blue with a cloud. Love it. Right before Money, That's What I Want, we heard Give Peace a Chance. Again, the band, Eric Clapton, John Lennon, Klaus Voormann, and Alan White. And we're going to take a quick break. When we come back, more Beatles on Apple and Beatles news with Jackie DeShannon. So don't touch that dial, please.
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0: The Beatles said it best. 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
2: Welcome back, Apple Scruffs, to our all-Apple Records edition of Breakfast with the Beatles. Coming up after this next set, the one and only Jackie DeShannon is going to give you this week's Beatles news. And let's see, we ended that last set with John Lennon singing about money in 1969. How about Paul McCartney to sing about money in 1969 from side two of your Abbey Road LP as we continue our Breakfast with the Beatles on this all Apple edition.

0: Ringo Starr, can you tell us who the Magic Christian really is?
1: Some bird told me that Peter Sellers is the Magic Christian.
0: Peter Sellers, I understand your new film, The Magic Christian, puts down everyone and everything. Is that true?
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1: I read the news today, oh boy.
0: Ladies and gentlemen, Miss Jackie DeChatter.
2: Well, good morning, Jackie. How are you?
3: I'm great, Chris, and I have some very cool news for you today.
2: I'm sure you do. And you know what, Jackie? We've been getting a lot of emails, and they all say the same thing. You guys should play that Hawaiian music all the time. And I said, we can't. You know, we have to keep it Beatle-related. But I said, you know, maybe one more week.
3: Well, maybe I need to go back one more time.
2: Yeah, Jackie, go back to Hawaii so we can keep playing Hawaiian music underneath the news. Okay, there, it's fired up. We're ready to go. What's happening?
3: Okay. Well, first up, Paul McCartney has paid his respects to his longtime friend and fellow music legend, Dolly Parton, who passed away this week. Paul recalled first meeting Dolly at Nashville's Grand Ole Opry when she was still performing with Porter Wagoner and about to launch her solo career. He remembered her as bubbly and full of life and praised her songwriting, singing, and generosity. Paul also said there was no greater honor than having Dolly record Let It Be. Her 2023 version featured both Paul and Ringo, along with Peter Frampton and Mick Fleetwood. Paul ended his tribute by thanking Dolly for all the beautiful music she gave the world, adding, "We will always love you."
2: And Jackie, didn't Dolly cover one of your songs?
3: She did, and what a great honor to have Dolly sing that song, Put a Little Love in Your Heart.
2: Oh,
3: the
2: fantastic.
3: Best. And next up, Fender is celebrating a piece of Beatles history with a new limited edition recreation of George Harrison's 1967 Fender Bass 6. The unusual

0: And now let's hear George put that original bass to work as we continue your breakfast with the Beatles.
1: Thank you so much, Jackie.
0: And thank you, Chris.
1: And you have a great week.
0: And you too.
1: And here are the Beatles featuring George Harrison on the bass.

0: Once in a lifetime. Happily, his lifetime coincides with ours. He's on Reprise Records. God bless Tiny Tim.
1: Holy giveaways.
2: Not exactly, Robin.
3: All right, Apple Scruffs, it's time for our second quiz question of the morning. Our number is still 818-955-KLOS, and you are still playing for a pair of tickets to see Chicago and Styx. It's your call. September 2nd, someone's birthday in Palm Desert, or September 6th, again, someone's birthday on at the Kia Forum. Every day is someone's birthday, Dave, right, if you think about it. All right, so
4: September 2nd is something special.
3: It is. Billy Preston was born on September 2nd, as a matter of fact. Okay, so we left off before playing John Lennon live piece in Toronto, an album that came out in December of 1969. And if you were to go chronologically, following along the Beatles' Apple Records discography, what would the next Apple record be in the beginning of 1970? That's your quiz question. Give me the first Apple record released in the year of 1970. I'll give you a hint. It's a single, 7-inch, 45 RPM single. 818-955-KLOS. What was the first single released in the year of 1970 on Apple Records? Good luck.
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0: You are switched on and tuned in to America's longest-running Beatles show, Breakfast with the Beatles. Big man. Yeah. Here's your host, Chris Carter.
1: Welcome back, Apple Scruffs. We are down to our last, what, Engineer Dave? 12 minutes, if my math is correct. We have a quiz winner, yes?
2: Yeah.
1: All right. Everything seems to be in order. Hi, JD. How are you? Who's on the line? Winner?
3: Hello, Chris. It's Yale from Desert Hot Springs.
1: Yale, how are you out there in Desert Hot Springs? What's the temperature right now?
3: Temperature, actually, it's 103, but it is going to cool down to
1: 103. 103, and it's not 11 a.m. yet. Yeah. Wonderful.
3: Yeah.
1: Wonderful. So, do you have an answer to our quiz question? We wanted to know the first Apple single released by a Beatle in 1970.
3: Chris, the answer is Instant Karma.
1: It is Instant Karma. Thank you very much. Now, technically, Badfinger may have released Magic Christian a little before that, but that doesn't count, Dave.
2: Yes.
1: Right?
3: Okay.
1: You told those winners that? Okay. Now, you, young man, can you go to this concert on the 6th?
3: Yes.
1: Or the 2nd?
3: It's going to be the 2nd at Acushur.
1: Yeah, because Palm Desert, that's your...
4: neck of the woods.
1: Yeah, your neck of the woods, isn't it? So we're not going back to Morongo, did you notice?
3: I knew. I knew from a friend. So,
1: these guys were regulars. They were part of our regular Morongo crew. We're going to work something out, though. No worries.
3: I am so glad and looking forward to seeing you wherever.
1: Yeah.
3: Nearby.
1: Cool. You want to introduce Instant Karma?
3: Yes, I will.
1: All right. Do it.
3: Okay, ladies and gentlemen, right now on Breakfast with the Beatles with Chris Carter, here is John Lennon and the first Apple single of 1970, Instant Karma, right here on 95.5 KLOS.
1: Hire this man.
3: Los Angeles.

There you go, the sound of early 1970 Apple Records here on Breakfast with the Beatles. I just raced all the way to my locker to see if I could find the McCartney album, and I can't find it, Dave. Yeah. What are we going to do? You're going to have to run out to the record store and get it before noon. Can you do that? You got sure. 6 minutes. There's one right around the corner over there. How about I Me Mine from the Let It Be album, since we're in early 1970?

0: 95.5 KLOS Breakfast with the Beatles, still recording in early 1970. I mean mine. No John Lennon on that number, JD. Just in case you're wondering, I want to thank Jackie DeShannon for this week's Beatles news. I want to thank Luis Lopez. I also want to thank Engineer Dave, yes, who is going to be celebrating his 10th anniversary next weekend, yes, as the engineer of the Breakfast with the Beatles radio program.
1: Can you
0: believe
1: it?
0: My 25th anniversary.
1: Oh, same week.
0: Next weekend. How about that? And on top of it, Mickey Dolenz is going to come in and hang with us in person next Sunday here on the Breakfast with the Beatles radio program. You guys have a top shelf, out of sight, and fantastic week. And I'm going to leave you with a Ringo Starr song, again from early 1970 on Apple, written by one Cole Porter. I'm Chris Carter, and it's been a pleasure playing Beatles for you.

This concludes another edition of America's longest-running Beatles show, Breakfast with the Beatles. Chris will be back next Sunday, same fab time, same fab station. Thanks for listening. And remember...

0: 955 KLOS. How you doing? Have you had your proper fill of fat then? I have to say, I dug the Dolly Parton thing. I gotta go, Chris, that was badass. He goes, yeah, it was mostly the Beatles. But I have to pass on what I asked. I said, who's it playing guitar, the lead? And the answer is Peter Frampton. So pretty cool stuff. Thank you, CC. We have money to give away now. Wow, $1,000 four times a day. You want some? Frank's got it tomorrow morning. Here's more on that.
1: Frank's fat sack makes people happy.
2: I feel good, man. 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
1: Because it's filled.
3: 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Oh, my God.
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5: 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I just won $1,000. Thank you, KLOS. 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

those wild-eyed Southern boys. That's 38 Special with their chart topper, Caught Up in You, and 95.5 KLOS. That's right, all the way to number one. How about these guys? Queens of the Stone Age now.

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3: 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She hasn't said anything.
1: Yeah. Would it be an improvement?
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3: Yo, this is Trevor from Orange. I just won $1,000. Thank you, KLOS. 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

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Dodgers underway. They're in the Motor City this weekend. Just getting started. 0-0.

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0: OOS. You might call that their signature tune. Got a lot of stuff. You know, they were kind of an album rock band until Steve Perry joined the band. And then became a little bit more of a pop rock band. Jonathan Cain also kind of pushed them in that direction as well. And when he's not picking a fight with Bruce Springsteen, he's saying that the band is looking at doing more shows. I mean, they're fighting like cats and dogs over the money, but they still want to go out and tour together. Ah, rock and roll. Hey, speaking of money, how about Frank's Fat Sacks of Cash? Four times a day. Look, I tell you all the time, program your phone, 8:30, 1:30, 3:30, 5:30. When the alarm goes off, you start dialing KLOS. 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
22: Keith Moon threw their TV sets out the window. John Bonham rode his motorcycle down the hallway. It's no wonder rock bands referred to the Hyatt House on Sunset as the Riot House. Today, it's called the Andaz Hotel. But KLOS is still KLOS. And we're still rockin'.

roses of the holy Led Zeppelin and Dermaker. Well, did you? And were there trapeze involved? I see the Robert Plant is out rolling around doing his solo thing again, which is different every time. He's going to be here pretty soon. Right now, it's System of Down, streaming out of Glendale, California, on 95.5 KLOS.

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Bradley and Sublime on 95.5 KLOS. How's your Sunday going? Pretty good? Gonna be better in a couple of weeks. We're 2 weeks away from NFL football. Actually, they start on the 9th, but your first full Sunday of football 2 weeks from today.

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Funny to think and listen to Dave Grohl talk about it now, like a lot of those drum stylings were taken straight from disco records, like bands like Chic and stuff like that. It's true, man. It's not hard to find Dave talking about that. Bon Jovi now, Mr. Entrepreneur. Living on a Prayer, it's KLOS.

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0: Has a shot. And Frank's Fat Sack of Cash. This contest is for you alone, SoCal. Four times each weekday, we're throwing out another $1,000. Keep it on KLR.

0: voices, Matt Pinfield remembers the kindness of Ozzy Osbourne.
1: I had a stroke. I was in a coma for almost 2 months in Los Angeles. Ozzy sent me this cane, one of his own gold-plated canes. It was a complete surprise. It came in this giant box, and I opened it, and I was, what is it? And I pulled it out, and I couldn't believe it was Ozzy's personal cane. That was one of the greatest gifts ever. He was such a passionate guy. He had just an incredible heart. He loved his friends, he loved his family, and he loved rock and roll.

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0: Frank's Fat Sack of Cash is for SoCal locals only. 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

0: Maggie and Queen from the game on 95.5 KLOS. That's one of the John Deacon numbers. So it's one of those. Apparently, these guys did a lot of recording at night, and they'd stop and they'd go out to dinner, and then they'd come back. And more than once, John would lay down something before dinner, and then they'd come back and he'd forgot what it was. They have to go back and listen to the tape. And the point is, a long way to go, that another one bites the dust. Out of that same mold is Dragon Attack. If you like that John Deacon, that bass thing that he does for Queen, Dragon Attack is a great Queen song that doesn't see the light of day nearly as much, I'd say. Hey, JD here to remind you that 8:30, 1:30, 3:30, and 5:30. Those are important times on the clock for you Monday through Friday, because that's when we're giving away $1,000. All four times, 5 days a week. How much is that, Dave? Is that $20,000 a week? Oh, my God! And it's only for locals, too. It's for no one in Cincinnati, unless you move from Cincinnati and you live here now. Rhode Island, no. Sorry, you're out. No, this is for money for people who live here. And I tell you all the time, program the number into the phone, know the times, just start dialing. You don't even have to be listening. Just start dialing at 8:30, 1:30, 3:30, 5:30, and maybe you get the cash.
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It's the one everybody screams at Mammoth shows, please play Panama! 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

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Is there a ghost in the machine? There definitely is on this record. It's the Police. Every little thing she does is magic. You want magic? How about cash flying out the window at KLOS? That's magic.

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the 224 Pounds album. Oh, wait, strike that. From the 16 Stone album. There's Gavin and Bush come down on 95.5 KLOS. Congratulations to the Rams and their fans. You did it. You talked Aaron Donald out of retirement. He comes back to join the Rams on a $20 million

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Cut my

0: All right, no answer. Per usual. Hit it. How you doing? JB, we're cruising to Sunday. Let's check scores real quick. Dodgers mopping up in the Motor City. That one's pretty much over at 6-1. Phillies and the Halos are going at it. That's a one apiece, so that's still a contest there. And you're 2 weeks away from NFL football. Actually, it's the 9th is when you get the first game of the first Sunday slate of games is 2 weeks from today. So a lot of people are going to be doing mock drafting, and a lot of people are going to be drafting their real teams. And remember, you know, since the NFL got in bed with gambling, a lot more popular than it used to be. A lot of people are, instead of playing for a crappy trophy, are now paying for all different levels of cash. So if you see people freaking out over the next couple of days, screaming in the other room while they're on the computer, probably drafting their team. Hey, you know, we want to hook you up with cash around here. Frank's Fat Sack of Cash. Your opportunity screams at you four times a day. Want to win? 8:30, 1:30, 3:30, 5:30. Frank's Fat Sack of Cash. It's for you. Here's more on that.
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KLOS. There's Def Leppard from Pyromania. Is that their best song? Is it? Is it Photograph? Is it Love Bites? Which one would be your favorite Def Leppard tune? High and Dry? 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
1: When we would start to do an album, we'd just move in together up at the top of Laurel Canyon. 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
0: Has a shot. At Frank's Fat Sack of Cash. This contest is for you alone, SoCal. Four times each weekday, we're throwing out another $1,000. Keep it on KLOS at 830, 130, 330, and 530 for the cash code to win. 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

0: Lindsey Buckingham on guitar in front of his writing, Go Your Own Way, the lead single from the amazing Rumors record that has sold so many millions of copies, one of the greatest albums ever recorded in rock history. And, you know, most of the album, as was that song, recorded individually. None of that was recorded like everybody gets in the room and jam like Van Halen. Yeah, love to do that. They love to record live. 1, 2, 3, 4 is ready. 1, 2, 3, 4, go, and we record. Now, this is all individual. Drum tracks, vocal tracks, guitar tracks, and then mastered and put together in three different studios. It's a miracle they ever got done, and then another miracle that it sold 30, 40, 50 million copies over those years. Crazy. So is giving away cash. And we're doing it. Do we got cash to give away? We do. Monday through Friday, 8:30, 1:30, 3:30, 5:30. Your opportunities to cash in on this.
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Joe and Jet hanging out at the Jukebox. You know, I think there's still a restaurant in Vegas that has that whole jukebox thing right there at the table. Wish I could think of the name of that. Would be helpful, Jim. Foo Fighters, back to the early days for them, huh?

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Frank's Fat Sack of Cash. 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

Ooh, I got Dookie on you. 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It's official. Ozfest 2027 is going to happen. 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
0: 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At Frank's Fat Sack of Cash. This contest is for you alone, SoCal. Four times each weekday, we're throwing out another $1,000. Keep it on KLOS at 830, 130, 330, and 530 for the cash code to win. 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

0: from Slippery When Wet, Bon Jovi's You Give Love a Bad Name. 95.5 KLOS. Saw John on stage with the boss of the night. That's a Jerseygasm, right? Those two on stage at the same time? Hey, we have a cashgasm going on around here. Frank's Fat Sack of Cash. And it goes on all week long, Monday through Friday. Here's your times, 8:30, 1:30, 3:30, 5:30 are winning opportunities. A chance for you to score some cash. Who couldn't use some greenbacks, right? All right, here's more on that, dig it.
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All right, this one, first track from Meteora for Linkin Park. 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
0: Frank's Fat Sack of Cash is for SoCal locals only. 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

Offspring on 95.5 KLOS. Well, they say it's supposed to cool down a little bit for us this week. I don't know how much or how sincere they are about that, but it's kept me away from my pellet grill. I hate the heat wave, but I'm going back out there tonight. Actually, I give it probably a couple more hours, but it's going to be fajita steak kebabs. And I asked Mrs. JD, how am I putting fajitas on a kebab? She goes, just take all the stuff and put it on a stick. Okay.

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3: 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Thank you, KLOS. 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

0: Hey, this is Joe Perry, rocking from the East Coast to the West Coast on 95.5 KLOS.
1: You know you drive me up a wall, the way you make good for all the nasty tricks you pull. Seems like we're making up more than we're making love.

Just one way we show love for our KLOS listeners here in Southern California. Frank's Fat Sack of Cash. Your shot at $1,000 four times each weekday at 8:30, 1:30, 3:30, and 5:30. 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